That's Dolly Parton, Jolene, and we're going from that throwback into something new. This is a song about betrayal, neglect, and the moment a woman realizes that she's been putting way more effort into a relationship than her partner. This is Emily Ann Roberts and her song called Laundry on Women of iHeart Country.

0: That's Laundry from Emily Ann Roberts on Women of iHeart Country. I just love her so much. So I recently came across a Yahoo article that listed a bunch of behaviors that show off low self-esteem. And if I'm being honest, I have done some things on the list. So let's see how you check out. First thing, self-blame. Do you ever do that? Now, it's great to take accountability for your actions, for sure, but try talking to yourself kindly as if you're talking to your best friend. Second, focusing on the negative. Yeah, that's another thing that gives off low self-esteem vibes. Try changing things up at the end of the day by identifying three wins that you had so you bring in some positivity. Now, this next one, the third thing, self-deprecation. Psychologists warn that if you don't value yourself, no one else will either. And at number four, fear of failure. You have to remember that no one is an expert right away. Practice makes progress. You have to try to get in the game. And finally, the fifth thing that you might be doing contributing to your low self-esteem is putting others before yourself. I'm sure a lot of moms might be guilty of that, which sure, at times our kids need to be ahead of us, but sometimes we just put the whole family ahead of ourselves and we need to set some boundaries to protect our peace.
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That's Carrie Underwood, Cowboy Casanova on Women of iHeart Country. Now we're going to get into the song that, well, every time I hear it, it gets stuck in my head, and I don't mind it because it's so good. Here's Stella Lefty, Boston. On a

L. King, Drunk and I Don't Want to Go Home. Up next, we got a song about the emptiness that can exist even at the height of success. This is Wynonna, Am I Missing Out? 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

0: I love that song so much. All right, I recently learned about three stress personalities and how to get yourself feeling better instantly. So if your stress personality is physical and you carry tension in your muscles or you have pounding headaches, the squeeze and release method will help you. From toes up to your head, clench and unclench each muscle group while taking deep breaths. That should help you. Now, if your stress personality is emotional and you worry about what ifs or you have a very short fuse, taking an outdoor walk will help you calm down because new sights and sounds are a great distraction. And finally, if your stress personality is mental, where you have racing thoughts and can't concentrate, you should write your feelings down to get them all out of your brain. So there you go, three different stress personalities. Do you do any of those three, or do you do all three at once? If so, then I guess do all of the remedies at once as well. I hope this helps.
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That's a throwback from Maren Morris, The Bones. All right, Lainey Wilson recently took to social media to share that faith and gratitude help her focus on what's important. I think that's a good reminder for all of us. Lainey has also had some really good book recommendations over on her socials as well, so make sure you're following along. All right, here's Lainey now with John Mayer, Phone Keys Wallet on Women of iHeart Country.

Oh, such a good throwback. That's Strawberry Wine from Dina Carter on Women of iHeart Country. And we're closing out the show with a woman who leads the pack of CMA award nominations. She has 9 of them, which is pretty impressive, and we're so excited for her. Here's Ella Langley, Love and Life Again. See?

say so. It's Casper on Eau Claire's number one for new country, Hot Country B95, keeping the country music going. 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

B95. Hope you have a great weekend and a great Sunday. It's Casper. The weekend not over yet. Let's keep it going. Let's get your favorite song on tonight. Let me know what you want to hear as you listen on the free iHeartRadio app. Just tap that red microphone, the TalkBack mic, and tell me what you want to hear.

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1: I'm Casper. Christine, thank you for listening. And you're saying you found something in your food one time. What would happen now?
2: I found a feather in a bowl of cereal. Like, I don't know, maybe because I was eating outside.
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1: Yeah, better a feather falling from the sky into your food than you know what else. You know what I mean. I'll take the feather over that anytime, coming from a bird.
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Tomorrow morning at 6 a.m., John Morgan stopping by the studio. He's bringing his guitar. He's going to perform that number one song he wrote for Jason Aldean, Don't Tell on Me. 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

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And guess what's coming back a week from tomorrow? The cash contest. 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
1: And we're talking about that one time you found something in your food, which I, again, like I was saying before, hopefully this has not happened to you, but if it did, what'd you find in there? 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
1: Oh.
2: I was like chewing. I think I was at a Chinese restaurant and I was chewing. And then I finally took it out of my mouth and it was a Band-Aid.
1: Oh, no.
2: Ew. 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I was just like, okay, gross. A Band-Aid.
1: That's going to be a tough story to top right there. 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
1: And we got a big debate going on here. What day would you rather have off if you could pick between a Monday or a Friday? I know where I stand on this. I want to know what you think. We'll discuss coming up. Dan and Shay right now. It's Say

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1: And I know that when it comes down to having a day off on a Friday or a Monday, I'm going to pick Monday every single time. I mean, I wouldn't say no to a Friday day off, but a Monday over a Friday for sure. And I'm guessing you're going to agree with me, Megan. What do you think?
2: Monday.
1: Yeah.
2: Because Mondays are just my least productive day. Yeah. I don't want to do anything on Monday.
1: Exactly right. Fridays are fine the way they are. We're good. We're looking forward to Saturday on a Friday. A lot of people just really don't do a lot on Friday anyway, but Monday is a rough day just to get things going again. To have that day off over a Friday, I would do it every time. What about you? What do you think? And feel free to disagree. What day would you pick to have off, a Friday or a Monday? Let me know in the iHeart app. Hit that talkback mic and sound off.
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0: Country, B95. And we're talking about which day you'd rather have off, a Friday or a Monday, Brandon. Which would it be for you?
1: Hey, I'm choosing Monday.
0: Yeah.
1: Nobody really works on Friday anyways, and Mondays are the worst day to get up and get going to work. So yeah, I'm going to choose Mondays.
0: So true. Yeah, leave Friday alone. It's perfect the way it is. Give me Monday off every single time. Easily.

Hot Country B95. I am Bobby Bones. Tomorrow morning at 6 a.m., John Morgan stopping by the studio. He's bringing his guitar. He's going to perform that number one song he wrote for Jason Aldean, Don't Tell on Me. Tomorrow morning on the Bobby Bones Show.

contest is coming back? Well, I have an answer for you. It's back a week from tomorrow. So in just over 1 week, you're going to once again have multiple chances, hourly chances every weekday to win $1,000, which is going to come in nice and handy when you think about what's going on the next few months. Holidays are coming up. So a week from tomorrow, listen and win that.

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1: And we're talking about if you could pick which day you'd have off between a Monday or a Friday, which one you would choose. So far, everyone is saying Monday. I'm not surprised at all, but in a new survey, some people said Friday. But just seeing where you stand on this. So which would it be for you, Jason, a Friday or a Monday? What do you think?
2: Monday.
1: Yeah.
2: I like having to go to the groceries when no one's there.
1: Oh, yeah, that's a great point. You're right. Go grocery shopping on a Monday. Everyone's at work. You'd be off grocery shopping by yourself. You and a lot of the senior citizens of the world. You wouldn't be entirely alone. Which, by the way, that reminds me of when grocery stores were open all night. Remember that? I miss that. Bring that back. It was great grocery shopping at 12:30 in the morning. Not that I would do that now. I'd be sleeping, but it'd just be nice to have the option.
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1: And thank you for making us a part of your Sunday night. 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On Instagram, I'm at Casper Radio. 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Playing this one for Allie. 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

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Thank you so much for turning on Hot Country, B95, Eau Claire's number one for new country.

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1: 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How about you? We'll discuss next

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1: And can you think of at least one show where you know you've seen every single episode of? At least one show. And I'm talking about a show that ran for multiple seasons, not a show that was on for one season and done, or one that was on for like a mini series. One that was on for years. For me, Breaking Bad, Game of Thrones, Better Call Saul. I'm sure there's other ones, but those are the ones that come to the top of my head. Elena, how about you? Which ones?
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1: Tomorrow morning at 6 a.m., John Morgan stopping by the studio. He's bringing his guitar, and he's going to perform that number one song he wrote for Jason Aldean, Don't Tell on Me. 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

Valley's country leader. And it's almost back. The cash contest back a week from tomorrow, where there's hourly chances every weekday to win $1,000 for whatever you need or want that money for. So think about that. What you want to use the $1,000 on, and be listening to win it back again a week from tomorrow right here.

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1: I'm Casper. Bobby, thank you for listening. We're finding out what TV show you've seen every single episode of. It was on for multiple seasons, and you never missed one episode of it. What was it?
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1: I love how everyone is saying Breaking Bad. 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You may disagree, but so many people are saying they've seen every episode of it, so I know I'm not alone. Makes me want to start rewatching again. So good. If you've never seen Breaking Bad, trust me, go watch it. So good. All right. Hey, let me know. What show is it for you? What show have you seen every episode of? 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Just tap the red talkback mic and let's hear your...
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Odd Country, B95. And now we're going to see if Ella Langley is going to kind of run up the score, so to speak, and be number one for a 24th week in the Billboard Hot 100, but she's in Texas. Yeah, can she do it? 24 weeks at number one. She already broke the record last week. We'll find out, I think, late tomorrow. So good luck to Ella on week number 24. I think she's got

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4: 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I'm Holly Fry.
5: And I'm Tracy V. Wilson.
4: Tracy, I love shoes.
5: I know you do. You love them so much. You have more shoes than anyone I know.
4: Really?
5: Yeah. Oh. I mean, as far as I know.
4: I probably have more shoes than anyone else I know, too. I have a lot of shoes, and I keep forgetting where I have shoes. I'm just going to confess a thing. Okay, I converted our entire guest room into what we call Shoe Palace.
5: Uh-huh.
4: It's where all the shoes live. Brian put up a very nice shelving system in there. I can go visit my shoes. I go sit in there. I have my shoes. But then I forget that there are other places I've stashed shoes, and then I find them and go, oh, I forgot about this closet full of shoes. It's an exciting time. Anyway, so normally I tell people if they stay in our guest room, they have to sign a friend EA where they won't disclose how many shoes they've seen and what a mess it is. And they're always very lovely about it. But I love shoes. And I really love sneakers. I can talk on Friday about sneakerhead culture, which I do not count myself part of. And I'll explain why on Friday. But we're going to talk about sneakers today. And everybody knew this was coming because I mentioned it in the Charles Goodyear episode and how that was originally going to be a teeny piece of this. And then it became its own episode. And here's the thing. In prepping for this, which I've been doing for a while and kind of dragged my tail a little bit, because I kept thinking there must be book after book after book on this subject. I've seen a bunch. I have a bunch of books about sneaker history, but really they're all about sort of the modern era of sneaker history. Mm, they kind of pick up from the point where sneakers have already become established as a streetwear and a style thing, rather than like their utility purposes that led to their invention. And those books often talk about things like scarcity and identity and desirability that are all very important and part of sneaker culture. It's cool and interesting, but that's not what I was after. I wanted to talk more about, as I said, the origin and how we got from most people wearing leather-soled shoes to running around in sneakers almost all the time. And the thing is that, because there isn't a comprehensive book about the history, there are some that talk about the history, but all of them, and this show will as well, kind of have to leave some stuff out because there was a lot of stuff going on in different places. The thing that I ran into over and over is because that's also piecemeal, there is some confusion and contradictory information and things that are flat out wrong that have been repeated over the years, even by very well-established news outlets. So we get to do a little bit of myth busting in this episode in a couple of instances, as well as talk about some mysteries which really have to do with poor or lost documentation. I also want to mention out of the gate, there are obviously issues in the sneaker industry today regarding labor. Horrible factory conditions, low pay, forced labor. Those have all been documented in the shoe industry. And in some cases, these are factories that aren't run directly by a shoe brand, but they supply the brands. Still, I would say it is on any shoe company to know where their product comes from. And in recent years, there has been a push throughout the industry, particularly for big players in the shoe industry, to really do better. And a lot of them have created initiatives to improve and to address some of these problems. But there are still a lot of opaque points in the supply chain. And a lot of watchdogs are like, yeah, but what's going on right here? Do you know? And so that disclosure is not always forthcoming. Listen, we're not going to get into any of that part here today. But I wanted to just acknowledge it. It is a huge, massive subject. It could be its own whole thing that I would say is not a history podcast so much as like a Consumer Report podcast. So it's outside of our our sphere, but it's worth knowing. And I just want people to think about where their stuff comes from. Also, if you want to go all the way back to the history of athletic footwear, you could, in some cases, find people referencing things as far back as the 8th century BCE. That was when Greek Olympians first, to the best of our knowledge, went from running barefoot to wearing very simple leather coverings, like sandals that offered a little bit of protection for their soles, for the soles of their feet as they were running on things like rocks and very hot surfaces. But we're not going that far back. So we are starting this one in the 19th century when people started to apply India rubber to shoes to create a sole that had a little bit of grip and a little bit of protection from water.
5: Right out of the gate, this one has a little bit of mystery. On May 21st, 1832, a patent titled "For a Method of Attaching Leather Soles to Boots and Shoes of India Rubber" was issued to Waite Webster of New York City. But this original patent has been lost. It is what is known as an X patent. And that is because in 1836, the U.S. Patent Office had a massive and devastating fire that destroyed the existing patents that were filed from 1790 all the way to the year of the fire. The X does not represent that loss. It designates that those patents don't use the numbering system that we see in patents today. Patents prior to this fire had, as their designation, the inventor's name and the date of the issue. There's ongoing work to try to recover those patents from copies and the records of patent holders, and a retroactive numbering system is attached to those patents, which use an X in their number. So it's clear that they predate this new numbering system that's used today.
4: Yeah, it's also like on the off chance, there was a weird instance where the modern, starting after the fire, numbering system accidentally duplicated the number of another patent, the X would show you, no, they're not the same thing. And as Tracy just said, the Waite Webster patent was an X patent. So we might not know much about it. And mentions of Webster's patent indicate that it was actually never put into production. But there is actually a little bit more to the story than that. The Journal of the Franklin Institute from December of 1832 mentions Waite Webster's patent with an abbreviated description of it. And that reads, quote, "An insole of leather is to be put within the shoe or boot, and a corresponding outsole and heel are placed on the outside, when the whole is to be attached together by nailing, pegging, or sewing in the ordinary modes of performing these processes." And there is some evidence that the patent was used to make shoes for consumer purchase.
5: The Monmouth Democrat of Freehold, New Jersey, ran an announcement on March 5th, 1835 about them, titled "Patent India Rubber or Gum Elastic Shoes." It opened with, quote, "The subscribers having purchased of the patentee, Mr. Waite Webster, his exclusive patent right for the state of New Jersey, Essex County accepted, for attaching sole leather to gum elastics or India rubber boots and shoes, hereby warn all persons that any infringement on their rights will be prosecuted. They offer for sale the above right for counties on terms as may best suit purchasers." So this write-up goes on to say they have them ready for people to come and try on. And from there, there's an endorsement, quote, "To whom it may concern, we, the undersigned, having worn Mr. W. Webster's patent India rubber shoes, are happy to state that they find them perfect in keeping dry feet, are easy to the wearer, and answer fully our expectations and Mr. W.'s recommendations. We most cheerfully recommend them to the public as a valuable improvement. We think they decidedly supersede all inventions for keeping dry feet and, of course, a great preservation of health." That endorsement is signed by 8 men of the community. There's also a second endorsement from 2 other men that reads in part, quote, "The invention of fixing bottoms to the India rubber no doubt deserves and will command a universal patronage. As far as our experience and observation has gone, we can most cheerfully recommend the shoes to all who prize dry feet, good health, and long life." It's not clear what happened to this retail effort, but this was several years before Charles Goodyear figured out the process to vulcanize rubber. So it's pretty likely that these shoes just melted in the heat and cracked in the cold, and eventually people abandoned them.
4: Yeah, it's also unclear to me if those models that they're telling people to come and try on are ones they could take home, or if those are like prototypes, because it doesn't seem like there was ever a mass production. We still don't know what exactly went on with Webster's. But now it's time for our first myth bust. So most sources, even very reputable ones, as I mentioned at the top of the show, state that John Boyd Dunlop founded the Liverpool Rubber Company and started producing rubber-soled shoes in the 1830s. But this appears to be a jumble of facts that get compressed on the timeline. John Boyd Dunlop wasn't even born until the 1840s. And while he did innovate with rubber that was more tire-based, he's another one that might be on my list. We'll see what happens. We're going to come back to him, though, in a moment. But the Liverpool Rubber Company, founded by somebody else, did make rubber-soled shoes starting in the 1830s. And those were sand shoes. And they were named that because they were intended to make walking on sand easier. And as such, their target market was people who were headed to the seaside.
5: Apparently, people loved these shoes and how comfortable they were compared to leather-soled shoes. So much so, over the course of decades, that a complaint was lodged in the Brooklyn Eagle on July 28, 1895, in a column for the girls. That was a regular column that featured things that editors thought, quote, home lovers and pleasure seekers should know. It reads, quote, sand shoes are for wearing on the sand. They are as bad for the feet as any other kind of rubbers. You would think it is a great hardship. Perhaps you would say it was cruel to be compelled to wear overshoes all day. Then why put on your sand shoes to wear about the streets? This appeal is made to girls because parents are not to blame. It is the children who think it fine to wear these relics of days at the seashore. Just in case you thought criticizing girls for their clothing choices was something new in the world we're living in, it is not. Also, by this point, as you're about to see, companies were making rubber-soled shoes for streetwear, not just for the sand. So the writer of this particular comment may have just been a crabby stick in the mud, similarly to many people who continue just criticizing the clothing of young people, especially girls and young women.
4: Yeah. Coming up, we're going to talk about the rapid growth of the shoe industry in the later half of the 19th century. And we will do that after we take a quick sponsor break.
1: Can't get enough about the recent Louvre jewelry heist? 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
6: He has a flat rectangular object tucked under his arm, some beloved piece of art now victim to the night. He darts out of the shattered front doors, hops on the moped, and off he goes.
1: At Ridiculous Crime, stealing gems in broad daylight is right up our alley. 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
7: They have all these duffel bags out on the floor, and they're just throwing in gold bars, rough and polished diamonds. Oh. They broke into 126 of 160 boxes.
8: Oh, damn.
7: Yeah.
1: Art crime, gem thefts, con artists, scammers, Ridiculous Crime. 99% murder-free and 100% ridiculous. 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
4: As we recently discussed in our Charles Goodyear episode, vulcanization was patented in both the U.S. and Britain in 1839 by two different people. And that development led to more reliable rubber options for soling shoes, as vulcanized rubber stands up to heat and cold much better than

0: natural or India rubber. India just being an alternate name for natural rubber. And that moved everything that used rubber forward, and that, of course, included shoes.
1: So by the 1870s, rubber-soled shoes with canvas uppers had become more common. These transitioned from sand shoes into a similar shoe, but one that was meant for wearing in daily life instead of just at the beach. These came to be known as plimsolls, and they got their name from something that is not at all connected to shoes, but from maritime practice. Samuel Plimsoll developed a system in the mid-19th century for marking the hulls of ships with horizontal lines to mark the depth that they could be submerged to safely. This was used to determine what the safe load was for their cargo. Samuel Plimsoll is on Holly's shortlist because he did a lot of interesting things. I can say with confidence, we'll have that episode not too long from now. Probably not next week, but not far off. The line where the rubber sole met the canvas upper on these early shoes reminded people of the plimsoll line on ships. It indicated that the canvas area above that line should not be submerged, so they just started calling them that. It's not clear when shoes started being called plimsolls, but the plimsoll line wasn't adopted until 1876, so it would have been sometime after that.
0: Yeah, that's another one where people will say quite definitively this started in this decade. And it's like, no, I found one earlier or I found one later. By the 1880s, lawn tennis shoes were very in demand as that sport became a popular pastime following the publication of Major Clopton Wingfield's Book of Lawn Tennis Rules in England in 1873. Lawn tennis shoes spanned a really wide range, materials and price-wise. Models were often made with canvas, while those that were aimed at a more fashionable and privileged player would have been made of things like fancy leathers. A write-up in the Times Union of Rochester, New York in July 1882 included mention of lawn tennis shoes in its fashion column, stating, quote, "The regular lawn tennis shoe had a rubber sole, which ensures the player a firm footing and is harmless to the court. The canvas shoe is very desirable. It is faced with cashmere. A waterproof rubber solution cements the two materials together, producing a soft, flexible effect, comfortable and pretty." An ad placed by the Nickel Plate Shoe Store in the Des Moines Register in June of 1888 read, "Notice, tennis players, our tennis shoes are made to assist in playing tennis." That was all caps. "Not made only for looks, though as for looks, fit, and price, they surpass all others!" Exclamation point. One of the interesting details of lawn tennis shoes was that they started out unisex and then companies started offering different women's and men's versions. The women's versions from a lot of companies had heels for a while. By the 1890s, women were given the option of having heeled or non-heeled tennis shoes, which tickles me to no end for some reason.
1: In our December 2024 episode on Jan Ernst Matzleiger, we mentioned that in 1882, he invented a lasting machine that enabled the tops of shoes to be joined to the soles without the need for a person to do the hand finishing. This machine was designed for leather-soled shoes, but it represented the completion of a mechanized shoe production process. All of the other parts of the process had already been mechanized. And it didn't take long for companies manufacturing athletic shoes to adapt this process for rubber soles, which were often glued on, but also had some stitching. At least some of them also had some stitching. Matzleiger's invention changed the entire shoe industry, including athletic shoes, and it made mass production of rubber-soled shoes possible. By the end of the 1880s, less than a decade after the lasting machine was invented, there were huge warehouses of lawn tennis shoes dotting Europe and North America. Thomas Turner's 2016 paper, The Production and Consumption of Lawn Tennis Shoes in Late Victorian Britain, quotes an 1888 article in Pastime magazine that complained about how difficult it was getting for sports reporters to have to make the rounds of all the tennis shoe showrooms and factories in the UK each year to see the latest models, because there were so many shoe companies with new ones starting up all the time, and they had to get a look at all those shoes.
0: I don't know why that also tickled me. Just this idea of it's my job to go look at every tennis shoe. Today, there are people that have that job and they love them. And here's the thing. The demand was there for this rapidly expanding production because tennis shoes quickly made their way into other activities and sports, including things like walking for sport, not just strolling, but walking, sport walking, cycling, golf, and boxing, among others. And soon the term tennis shoe also just came to be used to refer to almost any shoe that had a rubber sole. So though they were used in a lot of sports, the word tennis still stuck to them. So if you've ever wondered why they're called tennis shoes, that's why. Then in 1891, Dr. James Naismith invented basketball at Springfield College in Massachusetts as a way to keep the school students active indoors in the winter. And soon, shoes that looked more or less the same as tennis shoes were being sold as basketball shoes to appeal to the players of the new sport. And players of all of these sports fell in love with the grip of the rubber sole. So by the dawn of the 20th century, sports and shoes made specifically for those sports that featured rubber were just deeply intertwined.
1: A little bit of myth busting here. In a lot of places, books, articles, online discussions, you'll see that the first use of the word sneaker describing rubber-soled shoes is attributed to a marketing man named Henry Nelson McKinney around 1917. But there are also sources that state that it came into use in the 1880s. Holly really quickly found earlier uses of the word when not even looking for earlier uses. At first, there was an article in the New Orleans Bee from November 1904 with the headline, "Sneakers, the Things." It opens with, quote, "Sneakers," said the man back from the woods. "That's what you want, sneakers." This whole write-up is about how if you're going for a trail walk, you want rubber-soled sneakers, not leather-soled shoes. It lays out the reasons why sneakers are the superior option, noting that the flexible sole and canvas tops, quote, "permit the foot the freest play and permit it to settle and grip on whatever you step." That article incidentally ran in newspapers around the U.S. that autumn, so that is obviously before 1917, but mentions of sneakers also go farther back than that.
0: The sneaker was in fact so popular and so popularly known by that name in the early 1890s that on August 23rd of 1894, the Boston Globe ran a sad fictional tale worthy of a Pixar short about a baseball shoe that was cast aside by its owner. It read in part, quote, "Early one spring when the air was salubrious and the small boy was out with his marbles, the sneaker, that hybrid of rubber and cloth, the hated rival of the baseball shoe, came along to wheedle the small boy and the youth for sugared favors. 'My touch is like velvet,' said the sneaker. 'I alight like the snowflake, and when laced to your foot, I cling like the vine. Unlike the dirty, red-coated baseball shoe, I never grow flabby with age. I bag not at the knee like old trousers, but hold close to the foot while yielding to its every caprice." It's so sad. This baseball shoe is just going through it. But that baseball shoe does make peace with its fate, recognizing eventually in the story that it once supplanted another shoe. But that is, again, an even earlier use of the word sneaker.
1: The Record Journal of Meriden, Connecticut ran an article in 1898 indicating that the writer at least believed the term sneakers in relation to shoes was a new development. That write-up started, quote, "Sneakers is a new word. It has been coined by the children of a New York family whose mother was made their unconscious accomplice in passing the counterfeit word upon the public. All soft-soled shoes in which a child of an inquiring nature can noiselessly perambulate the house in search of raisins, lump sugar, and such lawful prey are by these children given the euphonious and suggestive designation of sneakers. Sneak, sneaker, sneakers. The origin is too obvious to need any further explanation." The story then relays how a mother went to a department store asking for sneakers, only to be embarrassed when she realized that she was after tennis shoes. or another version of this origin is similar, but it suggests that the term sneakers was applied to rubber-soled shoes because adult criminals like thieves could noiselessly move around in them. Regardless of when and why people started using the term sneakers, it was obviously in use by the 1890s. So sneaker and tennis shoe were both in common use by the late 19th century.
0: Yeah, if you go looking at a lot of, you know, how newspapers would do like serialized fiction during this time, a lot of them start to include a clue that like there are sneaker prints. Clearly someone very sneaky is running around in shoes that cannot be heard. I started giggling so much at how many of those I ran into. We are about to talk about a lot of familiar names because many sneaker companies that really marked the beginning of the industry are still around. We will get into it after we hear from the sponsors that keep the show going.
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0: In 1906, the New Balance Arch Support Company was founded in Boston, Massachusetts, but it was not initially a shoe company. As that name indicates, it made arch supports that fit inside of shoes. And those supports were a new invention of the company's founder, William J. Riley, who, according to the company and the lore that it shares, got the idea for a three-point insole after watching chickens walk around in his yard, noting the way that they balanced on their splayed-out toes. By 1938, the company was making shoes that were designed for track and field sports. The Brown Bag Harriers Sports Club commissioned Riley to design and make them shoes that year, which he did. Those first models for the Harriers were famously made of kangaroo leather. And the company remained primarily an arch support manufacturer for decades, even after they made those shoes. And they didn't introduce the first true sneaker in their line, the Trackster, until 1961.
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I am Bobby Bones. Tomorrow morning at 6 a.m., John Morgan stopping by the studio. He's bringing his guitar, and he's going to perform that number one song he wrote for Jason Aldean, Don't Tell on Me. 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I can tell.

B95. And guess what's coming back a week from tomorrow? The cash contest. Hourly chances every weekday to win $1,000 for whatever you need or want that money for. And I'm thinking, you know, the holidays right around the corner, that money's going to come in super handy. 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

0: country, B95. And we're talking about this survey that says 41% of people can name at least one smell that makes them nostalgic for days gone by. It's like a time machine when you smell this. You're going back. So, Zach, what's it for you? What's the smell for you?
1: New tires. I used to go to Sears with my family all the time when we entered through the tire shop. So, yeah. I really wish there was a car air freshener.
0: That's a good one. Yeah, they should make one, right? A new tire car air freshener? They probably do. We just don't know it. If not, they need to get on that. That's a good one. Okay, so the smell of new tires. I can smell that right now. Does that make you nostalgic? What's it for you? What's your nostalgic smell? Call me or let me know in the free iHeart app. Hit the red talkback mic and let's hear what it is for you.

Hot Country, B95. And thank you for making us a part of your Sunday night. We'd love to know what you want to hear as you're listening right now. If you're on Instagram, say hi there. I'm at Casper Radio. That's with a K. And also on the free iHeart app, just tap that red talkback mic and let me know what you want on next. Jason, thank you for listening on the job tonight.

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3: Happy Monday, everybody. Welcome to show number 1725. It's After Midnight. I'm your host, Granger Smith. Glad to be with you, kicking off another work week. I've got some good news, you know, to kind of beat the Monday blues. I'm going to read that for you. Hang tight. I've also got some national news. Ann Hudson's got stories about your favorite stars in Nashville. I got a whole bunch of good country music to play for you. I'm with you till the sun comes up, but it begins right here at hour number one. It's After Midnight. Y'all keep listening.

0: a story that'll make you smile. Granger's got some good news to share now.
1: Okay, check this out. A Texas dad turned into a delivery doctor in the blink of an eye. Luis Mendoza was racing his wife, Angelica, to the hospital when their baby decided she just couldn't wait. They pulled right up to the front doors of Methodist Dallas Medical Center, and Luis helped deliver little Camelia himself just before hospital staff rushed out to take over.
0: Now it's time to share your good news. 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

Hot Country B95. So I got a topic I want to discuss next hour. I want to hear from you on this. You got a fall tradition you want to share with us? 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
1: Hi, my name is Frida. I work the night shift at a retirement resort community in Tucson, Arizona. And I'm just calling to say good morning.
0: Well, God bless you, Rita. Thank you so much for what you do, and thanks for listening.

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1: So Brad Paisley, he is back in the world of South Park. 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This isn't Brad's first visit to the show. He appeared as himself in an episode back in 2012 and has long said he's a big fan of its creators, Trey Parker and Matt Stone.
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7: Welcome to Monday, everybody. It's After Midnight. I'm your host, Granger Smith. I'm so glad to be with you. You know, even though we're kicking off another work week, I'm glad we're together doing this. I got a whole bunch of good country music to play for you, so hang tight for that. I've also got this brand new topic. You got any traditions that you do in the fall? We'll call this fall traditions. You have any fall traditions that you do that you want to share with us? Maybe for some of us that don't have as many traditions, you could inspire us. 866-607-8383. Call me. I've also got Earl Dibbles Jr., the country boy with a dumb criminal story to share with us. And all this here now in number two. It's Monday. It's After Midnight. Y'all keep listening.

B95. So coming up in two songs, we're bringing up a brand new topic. You got a fall tradition in your house, in your family, maybe personally, something you like to do in the fall? Call me with that, 866-607-8383.

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1: Okay, brand new topic for this brand new work week. We're going to call this fall traditions, and we're talking about traditions that you do in the fall. You got one for me? You got an example of this? It could be, man, I go dove hunting every year. I go deer hunting every year. It could be as simple as that. It could be, man, I'm like so into Halloween. I start building my jack-o'-lantern, you know, in September. I don't know. Maybe it's, man, I just look forward to eating at Thanksgiving. I'm gearing up to eat and to be with my family for Thanksgiving. Maybe it's that. Maybe it's, you know, my tradition is I go to every Friday night football game in our little hometown. I love Friday night football, high school football, and I go, and that's my thing. I got my little chair, you know, that I take on the bleachers, a little folding chair. I've got my binoculars. Like, I got the whole thing. This is what I do. This is my fall tradition, Granger. Maybe it's something else. You got something for me? 866-607-8383. There is no wrong answer. Give me your fall tradition. What do you love? Let me reframe that. What do you love to do in the fall? 866-607-8383.
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Well, spoiler, it's not who you think. Earl Dibbles is coming in with this true, dumb criminal story to make all of this make sense. 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
1: Let me tell you something. There's being mad, and then there's just plum going crazy. Shoot. Down in Kentucky, this fella, Manja James Wooten, he got so tore up over some cold fries at a Wendy's drive-thru, he decided to start shooting. Yeah, I reckon that escalated quick. This gal working in the window, Tashina Coleman, she wasn't going to take it lying down, though. She whipped out her own piece and fired back, hitting one of Manja's crew square in the backside. Now, this is where it gets real messy. Turns out Tashonda, she ain't even supposed to have a gun because she's on probation for a felony theft and gun charges. Now, everybody's in hot water, but her pot's boiling over.
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So call me, I'll put you on the air. What do you love to do in the fall? 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
7: Hey, thanks for starting Monday here with me on After Midnight. Y'all, so grateful for you third shifters listening to the show, making this America's favorite radio program, and keeping America rolling 24-7. That's what you do on this third shift. I'm Granger Smith, your host. I'm going to talk about some things that went down on this day in history coming up. I got a little list I want to read for you. Plus some Nashville news with Ann Hudson, stories about your favorite stars out there in Nashville. All of this coming up real soon, so don't go anywhere. We are.

Hot Country B95. What happened in Yorktown on this day back in 1781? Do you remember? Probably not, but I'll remind you that, plus some other things that went down on this day in history coming up in two songs. Hang tight.

0: talking about history. And he's even got the diploma to prove it. It's time for This Day in History on After Midnight with Granger Smith.
1: On this day, September the 28th, 1781, 9,000 Americans and 7,000 French troops began siege of Yorktown. 1941, Ted Williams became the last MLB player to bat 400. It was the last day of Major League Baseball's regular season. The Boston Red Sox Ted Williams got 6 hits and 8 at-bats during a doubleheader in Philadelphia, boosting his average to .406. 1960, Ted took his last at-bat in the Major Leagues. 1965, Fidel Castro announced the Cubans were free to leave the island. A few famous birthdays include TV legend Ed Sullivan, Little Big Town's Karen Fairchild, film star Bridget Bardot, and actress Hilary Duff. Those are just a few things that went down on this day in history.
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I brought this up last hour, and I'm wanting your phone call on this so I could put you on the air. What's something you love to do in the fall? We'll call it fall tradition. What's a fall tradition that you do? Maybe you and your family. 866-607-8383.

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1: Hey, man, I just want to thank you for doing what you do. I'm a ready mix concrete truck driver, and I really appreciate you doing this every day. 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
0: Well, thank you for the encouragement, brother. I sure appreciate you.

0: B95. Ann Hudson is about to jump on and share some Nashville news with us. Ann, what do you have lined up?
1: Oh my gosh, Granger, did you see this story about Jelly Roll talking about how Lainey Wilson's wedding was the fanciest that he's ever attended, but apparently still found a way to show a little too much? I'll explain coming up in your Nashville news next.

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0: Here's what's new in Nashville. Here's Ann Hudson.
1: So Jelly Roll apparently had a really good time at Lainey Wilson's wedding several months ago. The two were swapping stories during the Country Music Hall of Fame and Museums All for the Hall event in Los Angeles. When Jelly called Lainey's wedding the nicest and fanciest that he's ever attended, he said he especially loved that all Louisiana-inspired touches. Lainey pointed out that it never reached full Mardi Gras status because nobody was handing out beads or flashing anybody. That's when Jelly quickly corrected her, saying, "You weren't flashing nobody, but I was." Oh, God.
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7: Monday, third shifters, it's After Midnight. Thanks for getting the week started with us. I'm glad to be here alongside you, Granger Smith here, your host of After Midnight. And I've got a brand new topic this hour. I want to run by you. You know, we've asked a lot of things on this radio program. We've asked you a lot of things. You've called in with thousands of phone calls. I think it's safe to say thousands of phone calls that we have put on the air over these last several years of doing this show. I'm about to give you the most simple question that we've ever asked. Why do you like country music? Why do you listen to country music? And the answer could be as easy as, it's the only station I can pick up on my way to work. I don't know. But however you want to answer that, I want you to call me. Why do you like country music? 866-607-8383. I've also got Earl Bibbles Jr., the country boy. He's got a dumb criminal story to share with us. All this coming up in hour number four. Hang tight. Y'all keep listening.

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Okay, brand new topic for this brand new work week. This one is easy. We're going to talk about this in two songs. And let me tell you why it's easy, because the question is this. Why do you listen to country music? You got an answer for me? Let me know. 866-607-8383.

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1: Okay, our topic, a brand new topic, is maybe the easiest topic, the simplest question we've ever asked on this show in years of me doing this show and asking many, many questions and getting thousands of your phone calls and putting them on the air. This might be the easiest one because the question is this. Why do you listen to country music? And I think we can get a whole bunch of different answers. I think it could range all the way from country music is my heart and soul. I've loved it since I was a kid. Grandma introduced me to country music. It's on grandpa's tombstone, you know? Or it could be like, I don't know, it's the only station that comes in. It's the only station I pick up on my way to work. It could range anywhere between that. You could love the storytelling. You could love the melodies. You could just like to hear me talk. I don't think that's the answer, but maybe you don't like the songs at all. You just kind of like the in-between stuff. Maybe it reminds you of someone or something or an era of time. Maybe country music makes you feel good. You know, maybe it's uplifting and it makes you feel good. Maybe it's a good distraction. I don't know, but the question really, the answers are diverse, but the question is simple. Why do you listen to country music? Will you call me with this? I'll put you on the air. 866-607-8383.
0: 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Want to be a part of the show? Call up and chime in. Our number is 866-607-8383. 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

dirt floor poor. Of course, that was back before the war. Yeah, your uncle and I made quite a pair, flying F-15s through hostile air. He went down, but they missed me by a hair. He'd always stop right there and say,

B95. 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

B95. Okay, how mad would you be if you had to call the cops on your own dad? Well, one kid in China found out, and the cops actually showed up. Earl has got this dumb criminal story to share with us next. You don't want to miss this one. It don't

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1: All right, here's one for the books. Over there in China, this 10-year-old boy got himself all riled up because his daddy hollered at him for not doing his homework. So what does he do? He storms out of the house, goes to the store, and calls the cops on his own dad. And then get this, he told him his dad had illegal poppy shells sitting on the balcony. Darned if the cops didn't show up, and sure enough, there they were. And they hauled a dad off to the station. I'm sitting here wondering, how grounded is that boy going to be when he gets back? My daddy would have taken me out and whooped me with a hickory branch.
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7: Monday, early risers. Welcome to After Midnight with me, Granger Smith, your host. Hey, I've got some good news to kick your Monday off with, plus some Nashville news. Doesn't necessarily have to be good, but it's news about your favorite stars out there in Nashville and what they're up to. Ann Hudson's got you covered on that. Hey, I'm glad you're here. Thank you for making this America's favorite radio program.

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1: Listen, I get it. Not everyone sleeps at night. Some of us think, some of us drive, some of us pray. Granger's with you through it all. Thanks for being a part of the

0: Here's a story that'll make you smile. Granger's got some good news to share now.
1: Okay, check this out. A Texas dad turned into a delivery doctor in the blink of an eye. Luis Mendoza was racing his wife, Angelica, to the hospital when their baby decided she just couldn't wait. They pulled right up to the front doors of Methodist Dallas Medical Center, and Luis helped deliver little Camelia himself just before hospital staff rushed out to take over.
0: 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We want to hear your good news here on After Midnight. 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

B95. I brought this up last hour, brand new topic. Why do you listen to country music? 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
1: It's after midnight. Crank it up. But if you wake the neighbors, don't blame us. You know what? On second thought, never mind. We don't care. 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

0: Hot Country B95. Ann Hudson is coming up next with all the latest from Nashville. Ann, what's on your radar today?
1: This is interesting, Granger. Did you see that Brad Paisley just made a surprise return to one of television's most outrageous shows? And he brought a brand new song with him. That's next in your Nashville news. It's hot.

0: from Nashville's Music Row. It's Ann Hudson.
1: So Brad Paisley, he is back in the world of South Park. Brad wrote and performed a new song called We Are South America for the season 29 premiere, which featured the show temporarily rebranding its fictional town from South Park to South America. This isn't Brad's first visit to the show. He appeared as himself in an episode back in 2012 and has long said he's a big fan of its creators, Trey Parker and Matt Stone.
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B95. Hey, thanks for sharing your Monday here with me on After Midnight, y'all. Before you take off and get your day started, let me remind you, God is great and he is worthy of our praise. I'm Granger Smith, coming to y'all from the Yee Yee Farm in Central Texas. If you're just now getting your day started, just now having your first cup of coffee and you want to hang out some more, you could join me on another show called Mornings with Granger on Yee Yee Radio. One way to find Yee Yee Radio is from the link in the bio of our Instagram page at After Midnight Granger Smith. Thanks for hanging out.

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1: Here we go.
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5: Hello, everybody. Welcome to Monday's show. 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
6: Morning.
5: All right. We got a big one for you today. If you like movies, we got a fun movie game coming up. My stepdad, Arkansas Keith, was on the Bobbycast, and I'm going to play you a little clip from him in a second where we talked about what I was like as a kid, and how he described me was quite funny. The first thing he said was really funny. I didn't tell him what to say. I said, what was I like in high school? And the first thing he said, a little hurtful. So, okay, we'll get to that in just a second. Glad everybody's here, though.

0: also went back to my hometown, Mountain Pine, Arkansas, and I did a Bobby cast with my old stepdad, Arkansas Keith. So we did this in the auditorium of my high school. We both went to the same high school. And so we talked about what I was like as a kid and then us going to a Cubs game. So here he is, my stepdad, Arkansas Keith. Bobby Bones. This is the Bobby Bones Show. What was I like as a high school kid?
1: A little nerdy, but still.
0: No, tell the truth. I do want the truth.
1: A little nerdy and, you know, just always kind of the highlight of the day, you know. Just being funny. And used to piss me off with the turning the radio on. I go get in a truck, take you guys to school. You'd have the radio turned over, I'd turn the truck on, the radio be blaring, you know. I'd look over and you'd be smiling like, yeah, I did that. You know what I mean? That kind of stuff. That's the kind of kid you were, you know.
0: One of my core memories of us being in the truck, especially like all the Toyotas, it feels like it was always in a Toyota.
1: It was Toyota.
0: It was always a Toyota. Was listening to that cool 95. And I think there are two things that I still got from you that affect me every day because I just know so much about it. One, it's classic rock.
1: Yeah.
0: 60s and 70s.
1: That's all I listen to then.
0: That's all you listen to. And for me, I would try to learn the songs and we'd play How Quickly Can You Name the Song.
1: Yeah.
0: And so, and then even old baseball. I mean, I think I could probably recite how 1969 went baseball-wise.
1: Yeah.
0: From...
1: My heart still kind of got a big chunk knocked out from 69.
0: Stupid Miracle Mets.
1: Yeah. Stupid Mets.
0: Took the Cubs. Yeah. Cubs had a huge
1: Stupid
0: lead.
1: Stupid Mets.
0: Miracle Mets. And did the Mets beat the Orioles in the World Series?
1: They also did beat them that year. 1969 World Series.
0: I wasn't even alive and I'm sad. But people will ask me, how are you a Cubs fan? And it is only because you were a Cubs fan.
1: Right.
0: And, man, I watched... If it's summertime, I watched every game because they did all day games on
1: most
0: WGN.
1: People here are Cardinal fans.
0: Yeah.
1: You know? Big rivalry, but yeah, I like the Cubs.
0: One of the cool things for me was the first time I got to go and throw the first pitch out at Wrigley Field, I took you with me.
1: That was awesome.
0: What do you remember about that?
1: I'm still just paralyzed from it every time I think about it. It was an awesome day to be out on the field at Wrigley. Come on, man. Yeah, it was a good day.
0: Went to the game, went down on.
1: Cubs got beat, but.
0: Yeah. Do you remember who pitched?
1: No.
0: John. It was John Lester.
1: Yeah.
0: Yeah. Yeah, Cubs got beat, but that doesn't matter.
1: They got blew out, remember?
0: No, because what I remember thinking about was, one, I was super excited because I was throwing the first pitch out, but I was mostly excited because you hadn't been yet. And then when you were getting to go, we got to go on the field,
1: right.
0: And I got to throw the first pitch out.
1: That was awesome. Awesome day, man.
0: Because Wrigley Field just felt like Hollywood, like something you don't really see.
1: It's still a great place, man, you know?
0: It's like something you see on TV that maybe you never get to go. How long ago did you retire?
1: Full-time about 4 years ago.
0: So you go to high school in Mountain Pine. What was your goal when you were graduating high school? What did you want to do?
1: Get out of school, get a diploma, and not have to go to Vietnam.
0: Really?
1: Yeah.
0: Was that scary to everybody to have to go to Vietnam?
1: It was getting scary, but, you know, they kind of quit the draft in 73, so everything was pretty cool.
0: Yeah. And you graduated in 74?
1: Yeah.
0: So you got lucky by a year.
1: Mm-hmm.
0: Did you feel in 72 and even early 73 that you could get called in?
1: Yeah, you know, it started slowing down, but they were still drafting. You know, I'm thinking, wow, you know, good chance of it.
0: Would you watch on television? Did you see when they were drafting? Would they put that on a TV?
1: Mm-hmm.
0: Was that scary to watch?
1: Not when I was a little guy, but, you know, as you get older, you start thinking, hey, I'm in the 10th grade. You know, boy, this could be me, you know.
0: Would they do a birthday draft? Is that what they
1: would
0: do?
1: It was a lottery, yeah. It worked on your birthday, I believe.
0: So they pull a ball and they would go like, April 13th. And if your birthday's April 13th, you're butt puckers. And you're like, oh my God, that's
1: gone.
0: Me?
1: Yeah,
0: that's
1: it's like a corn
0: flip. Crazy. Mm-hmm. If you want to hear that full episode, go search for the Bobby Cast on iHeartRadio or wherever you get your podcasts. Could be Apple Music, could be wherever, but search for the Bobby Cast, or you can watch it and all of them on Netflix. Bobby Bones!

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1: John Morgan will be in to play live. That's right. John Morgan and Morgan and Morgan. He's going to come in. different John Morgan.
2: With a guitar.
1: Yeah, yeah. Hey, can you play one of John Morgan's famous songs? Hit that. This song's about to be number one, so he's going to come in and play. How funny, though, if he and John Morgan played together.
2: Oh, that'd be awesome.
1: Yeah. So John Morgan's coming in. He's going to play a Jason Aldean song that he wrote that went number one for Aldean. So it's going to be super cool. Also, the Bonehead's coming up. And don't forget our YouTube channel, at Bobby Bones Show. All right, back in a second.
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1: Tonight on NBC, the new season of The Voice continues. Fan favorites Adam Levine and Kelly Clarkson take on two new powerhouses, country superstar Riley Greene and the legendary Queen Latifah. Get ready for one wild ride. The Voice, tonight on NBC. 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

0: Hello, Bobby Bones. I was helping my brother and sister-in-law move the cannon they were using for their gender reveal party. The cannon had a color powder inside. And while I was loading it in the back of my truck, some of the powder spilled into the bed, the blue powder. I didn't realize how much had gotten out until we got to their house. There was blue powder everywhere. The problem, everyone was arriving at the party and there was a blue mess, so they knew the gender of the baby. They were upset. I feel terrible. I didn't intentionally ruin their surprise, but there's no way to undo it now. How do I make it up to them? Signed, gender reveal failure. This was a complete accident.
1: Yeah.
0: I don't think you have to make it up.
1: I mean, yeah, how can you?
0: You were also helping. Mm-hmm. Not only was it an accident, you were also doing a service for them and the accident happened. This is how you repair this. Man, I'm really sorry that happened. That's it. Again, you were doing something for them and it happened. What are you supposed to
1: Could
0: do?
1: Could have happened to anybody.
0: Yeah.
1: It's like you poked a hole and did it on purpose.
0: Also, why are you getting a cannon? You know?
2: They're going to do it big.
0: Let's relax a little bit with the cannon in the back. But if it was completely on accident and you were helping them out, I hope they understand. I can understand them being a little sad about it, but still, I don't think there's any reason for them to hold it against you. What do you say?
1: No, you can't. I mean, if anything, let this end up being like a funny story of like, oh, we tried to do it in a cannon and then something happened and it spilled over and then we found out. I mean, you just have to roll with it.
0: It'll be funny in a year.
2: Sure.
0: It may not be funny to them now because they wanted to have the big party and have the gender reveal.
1: Yeah, but...
0: But I think in a year, it'll for sure, when the baby's born, it'll for sure be funny because nobody cares once the other big stuff starts happening. Like, this is not something that people hold on to and go, you know what moment I cherish? Our gender reveal.
2: That's right.
0: Especially once the kid is alive and you have a baby.
2: And look at the bright side. You're kind of out of helping them for all kinds of things now.
1: Right. Like, yeah.
2: You really want me
1: you.
2: To ruin it?
0: You remember the cannon, right?
3: Yeah.
2: Remember what I did there?
0: You sure you want me to help you move houses? I broke the cannon. Yeah, just say you're sorry and don't hold this. Release yourself of this. So, yeah, you're good. All right, close it up.

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1: Let's go.
0: On the Bobby Bones Show.
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3: My mom always said life was like a box of
4: chocolates.
2: Correct. You got the game?
5: Yep.
2: Okay, let's see how well you guys know your movie quotes next.
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2: 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Shout out to Osseo. Thank you for making B95 the Valley's country leader.
1: Yeah, it's Bobby Bones.
2: All right, hit the first movie quote, Ray.
3: My mom always said life was like a box of
4: chocolates.
2: Okay, that's the game.
5: Ah.
2: Finish the quote. You're going to have 5 to 7 seconds to write your answer down. Here we go. Number one, go.
7: To infinity and...
2: Write it down, Amy. Almost said it. Amy just walked in and said, I broke the zipper in my pants.
7: That's
4: I sure
7: good.
4: Did.
2: Yeah. What happened?
4: Nothing. The zipper just broke. And there's nothing. I can't get it back in alignment.
2: Old jeans?
4: No, not really. I guess I'm going to take them to the store and they're probably going to have to give me a new pair. Right?
5: Yeah.
2: Depends
5: for sure.
2: How old they are.
4: A year?
7: That might be past the warranty.
4: No. Maybe. Jeans, zippers.
2: Hey, Ray, play that again.
7: To infinity and...
2: There we go.
7: That's right. I forgot we were playing
2: the game. Yeah. Eddie?
7: I have Beyond.
2: Lunchbox?
5: Beyond.
2: Amy?
4: Beyond.
2: Good.
7: To infinity and beyond.
2: All right, here we go. Number two.
5: What's in the...
2: Okay. Hit it again, please.
5: What's in the...
7: I'm in.
5: I'm in for the win.
2: Amy?
4: Box.
2: Lunchbox?
5: Box.
2: Eddie?
7: Box.
5: What's in the box?
2: That's from...
7: Seven.
2: That's correct.
4: Oh, I had no idea.
2: Is that Brad Pitt?
7: That's Brad Pitt.
2: Yeah. All right, next.
10: Big mistake. Big.
4: I'm in.
2: So how this game works is when it goes, there's something that comes right after.
7: Yeah. Can we play it again?
2: Yeah.
10: Big mistake. Big.
2: See, that sound effect replaces what's said next.
7: Right.
2: Yeah.
7: Okay, I'm in.
5: Hold on.
2: 3 seconds.
5: I'm in for the win.
2: Lunchbox?
5: Huge.
2: Eddie?
7: I'm going to say she repeated herself. Mistake. Big mistake. Big mistake.
2: Amy?
4: Huge.
2: Hit it.
10: Big mistake. Big. Huge.
5: I did the same thing at first, Eddie.
2: That's from?
4: Pretty Woman.
7: Pretty Woman.
2: Good job.
5: Pretty Woman.
2: Next.
4: I can tell you I don't have money, but what I do have are a very particular set of... I'm in.
5: I'm in for the win.
7: I'm in.
2: Kitchen knives. One more time for the listeners at home.
4: I can tell you I don't have money, but what I do have are a very particular set of...
2: Eddie?
7: I have skills.
2: Lunchbox?
5: Skills.
2: Amy?
4: Skills.
2: Correct. That movie is?
4: Taken.
2: That's a good one, huh?
7: Great movie.
5: Good movie.
2: Good one. All right, next.
14: This is...
4: What?
7: This is...
14: This is... This is... Okay.
2: 3 seconds.
5: I'm in for the win.
7: I'm in.
2: Amy, answer.
4: Ours.
2: Eddie?
7: War.
4: Yeah. That makes sense.
2: Lunchbox?
5: Spartacus!
2: Ray, hit it.
14: This is Sparta!
7: Sparta!
2: Close. The movie is...
7: 300?
5: Gladiator. Yeah,
2: 300. It's really good. You were close there, Sparty.
7: Gosh.
2: All right, next.
15: I am serious. And don't call me...
7: I'm in.
5: Oh, Eddie knows it.
15: I am serious. And don't call me...
2: Ever heard that before?
4: No.
15: I am serious. And don't call me...
2: Hit that next one there. 3 seconds. Amy and Lunchbox are in the lead with 4. Eddie's 3. We have this one and 1 more to go.
5: It's tied up after this.
7: Probably.
2: Amy?
5: Yeah.
4: James.
2: Lunchbox.
5: Dumbo.
2: Eddie?
7: Surely.
2: Yeah, because it says, surely. And he goes, surely you're not serious.
7: Yeah.
2: And he says, surely you're not serious. And he says,
20: I am serious. And don't call me Shirley.
21: Is that James Bond, though?
7: No.
2: It's Airplane. It's Leslie Nielsen, I believe.
7: Uh-huh.
2: All right, last one. Here we go. Everybody's tied.
22: If you're a bird, I'm a...
21: I'm in.
22: What? If you're a bird, I'm a...
2: What'd you say, Eddie?
7: If you're a bird, I'm a...
22: If you're a bird, I'm a...
5: I'm in for the win.
2: Eddie?
7: I'm going to go with that same technique where he just repeated himself. If you're a bird, I'm a bird.
2: Lunchbox?
5: If you're a bird, I'm a bird.
2: Amy?
21: Bird.
2: Ray?
22: If you're a bird, I'm a bird.
7: Yes!
5: What is that?
7: That's Notebook.
21: Notebook.
5: Oh.
7: Have you not seen that?
5: Maybe I just don't.
7: You'd love it.
2: I watch it every night.
7: I'm sure he does.
2: I don't even know what that is. Okay.

0: two yellows in two corresponding games, you get kicked out of a game.
1: Okay, got it.
2: And if you're real crazy, you get a straight red.
1: Oh, dang.
0: Yeah. She's dancing with the red right now.
3: Yeah. So, like, don't say the whole line.
0: But that wasn't the answer.
3: Okay, but it was the whole statement.
0: Oh, I'm getting red.
3: It was the whole statement.
0: But that's not the game to say the whole statement.
1: Amy, just...
0: When you were writing down all the other ones, when you said... what's one
2: box.
0: You got, right?
2: Box.
3: But I had to finish it. I had to say it.
0: You just said box as your answer on what's in the box.
3: Okay.
0: Oh, I'm getting close, boy.
1: You got your hand in your pocket?
0: I'm coming
3: that's
0: up.
3: Fine.
0: Okay, last one. Here we go. Yell when you got it.
4: All right, Amy.
1: Did she ever say her name?
0: Yes.
3: I sure did.
0: Whoa. Eddie, yellow card.
2: Wow.
0: Hit it.
4: All right.
0: One all right. That's correct. That ends in a tie.
1: What?
3: Sounds good to me.
0: Everybody got one.
1: Oh, okay. So that's a win for everyone, right?
3: Yep.
0: No.
1: In the stat sheet?
0: I don't know, dude. Amy's been just pushing me too hard. I'm a little frazzled over here right now. She broke her pants and she's taking it out on me. We have no real winner. Everybody wins.
1: Okay.
0: Everybody kiss your sister.
1: Can we play all our songs in one?
2: A mash.
0: No mashup. All right.

0: tell me something good.
1: Three tourists got trapped on a beach. They had to figure out how to get off. And what they did is pretty funny, and they were saved. Lunchbox has this story next in our segment called Tell Me Something Good. Get your Bobby Bones on. Come on. Tonight on NBC, the new season of The Voice continues its hot streak with two new powerhouse coaches. Country superstar Riley Green, who brings the cowboy charm, and the legendary Queen Latifah, royalty in the house. They're up against two of the best, fan favorites Kelly Clarkson and Adam Levine. Both four-time champions. Get ready for an epic showdown and one wild ride. You don't want to miss the all-new season of The Voice.

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2: Tell me something good.
3: Last week in Oregon, there was these three tourists. They wanted to go to a secluded beach. So you had to climb through a cave, get down on the beach. They're down on that beach. And now here comes the tide. It's arising. And it covers up the cave.
4: Oof.
3: They can't get out. Uh-oh, what are we going to do? We're on a secluded beach. They started collecting driftwood. And they wrote S-O-S on the beach. And then the water just rising and rising, and they're just cramped on the beach. They can't go anywhere because here comes the water. Luckily, someone saw the message. Firefighters lowered ropes down, crawled down with there, and led them along the shoreline and got them out of there. 5 hours.
5: I saw it from above, and if I were flying over in a helicopter, I'd have been like, oh, I wonder what 505 is doing down there.
4: Yeah.
5: Area code 505, represent.
4: Man,
5: I kept on flying.
4: I've seen that on like movies, but it actually works, huh?
3: That's crazy, though. You're stranded for 5 hours.
5: Or I think it was a kid pranking.
4: Right.
5: Like, okay, haha, kid. Yeah, good one. That's what it's all about.
0: That was Tell Me Something Good.

0: This story comes to us from Phoenix, Arizona. A 60-year-old man always wanted to be a cop, make a difference in the community. So he put some lights on his truck, drove around, pulled over a car for speeding. And then he radioed in. How many back up? They're getting kind of ruly over here.
1: Making a difference. I hear a difference being made.
0: So the cops show up. They arrest him because he's not a real cop.
2: Oh, dang.
1: But was he making a difference?
2: Yeah.
3: He made some kind of
1: in
3: difference.
1: In those cops' lives because they had to go arrest him.
0: Okay. I'm Lunchbox. That's your Bonehead Story of the Day.
4: Bobby Bones.
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1: There's that Jason Aldean song called Don't Tell On Me. Will you play that? Don't let me down, don't sell me out, don't blow my... So John Morgan, the artist, wrote that for Jason Aldean. John Morgan's going to play that in a few minutes in studio. John Morgan also has this song that's about to go number one. So he's coming in, he's going to play in studio. John Morgan in just a minute here, Bobby Bones Show.
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1: In case you didn't know,
2: about to talk to and hear a performance from John Morgan. He does have a number one song with Jason Aldean called Friends Like That.
3: Doing all right for the shape I'm in, sitting by the fire with some damn good friends.
2: He did write a number one for Jason Aldean, Don't Tell On Me.
3: Don't let me down, don't sell me out, don't blow my cover.
2: And he does have a song that's getting really close to number one called Kid Myself. So he's going to play here. Here he is, John Morgan.
4: Bobby Bones.
2: Yeah. Right, I have John Morgan here. Amy, the last time I saw John, he came over to my house, and we were doing an interview, and he drove his whole trailer over behind his truck because he had just been, you still have rental properties?
5: Yeah.
2: He had just been doing the yard in a rental property. I was like, I'll just go over to Bobby's, and he drove over with his
6: Like a landscaper trailer?
2: Yeah.
7: Okay, so yeah, I was thinking like a trailer for when he's on the road like the as a musician.
2: What do you think you had in that trailer when you came over?
5: Funny enough, it is our road trailer too, but it doubles as my lawn trailer when we're during the week, but yeah, I didn't do that this time.
2: It'd be hard to get that in the parking garage. But also, don't be fooled. John has written so many songs. So you have six number ones, if I'm right about that. Does it sound accurate?
5: I think so, yeah.
2: When was the first time somebody actually said, this guy's pretty good?
5: I mean, so the first couple of years of me being here, I was just writing. I was doing the Belcourt taps, you know, all the green slots that you do in that early phase of moving to Nashville. And I was pretty much a track guy. I was a writer, track guy, promoting myself as that so I could get into better rooms. And it really wasn't until Aldean kind of discovered me. He's the first guy that was like, dude, you're an artist too. Like, you need to do this as well. And, you know, coming from him, that gave me a lot of confidence. I'm like, all right, maybe I should chase it a little bit. And, you know, opportunities have just keep presenting themselves. So I'm still here doing it, and I love it.
2: What does it mean when Aldean discovers you? Like, what actually happened?
5: Do you want the long version or the short version?
2: You know, let's go kind of mid. Yeah.
5: I had started making trips down, actually, to stay with this guy. He's the guy that convinced me to move here. And, you know, I was coming down 2019-ish, 2020, crashing on his couch, and got an Uber, called an Uber. This guy picks us up. We start chatting. He's a super nice guy, nice forerunner. I was like, all right, this is my kind of guy. And tells us, you know, he's a songwriter in town, and he's been here for 15 years, whatever. You hear that a lot. I'm sure you've gotten that a few times. Everybody who's here does something in the music industry, right? So I was just kind of took it with a grain of salt. We parted ways. Never spoke to him again, didn't get his info, nothing. And this guy walks into my store, and I'm like, I know this guy from somewhere. So we started chatting, and long story short, it was my Uber driver from a year earlier, and he came into my store randomly, and we started hitting it off again, and he ended up just being like, you know, hey, I'd love to start writing some stuff. And we wrote a few songs on Zoom, just he and I, and I think the third or fourth song, he was like, man, do you care if I pull some guys in on this one? He's like, I've been writing with these guys for a while. I'm like, sure. It ended up being Aldean's bandmates, Kurt Allison and Tilly Kennedy. And so that's kind of how all four of us got together. And that's how they kind of discovered me as a writer and just heard my vocal on a demo, really. So it was pretty wild.
2: From his Uber driver.
5: Yeah.
2: Yeah. That's
5: always tip your Uber drivers.
2: Do you feel like it's part of your image now? You can't cut it? Because your hair's pretty long now.
5: Dude, I think I would lose my record deal if I cut my hair right now.
2: Oh, what really? If it's like Samson and he cut his hair and he couldn't sing or play or write?
5: It just goes
2: like
5: away.
2: It goes away with his hair.
5: Just don't tell me that,
2: just
5: bro.
2: Just completely.
5: What if it falls out, then it all goes away? Oh, man.
2: Would you play one of the number ones that you wrote for Aldean? Would you play Don't Tell On Me?
5: I'd love to, man. We haven't done this yet, so it's going to be fun.
2: All right, John Morgan is here. This is the number one for Jason Aldean. Here he is.

0: Hey, all right. I mean, we didn't know when to clap. That was good. Hearing an acoustic like
1: either.
0: That.
1: We didn't know when to end it.
0: Yeah, great job. Bobby Bones Show. All right, more with John Morgan in just a second about when he first moved to town and the normal person job he had to have just to make ends meet as he made it in country music. All right, back in a second. The Bobby Bones Show. Go. Tonight on NBC, the new season of The Voice continues. Fan favorites Adam Levine and Kelly Clarkson take on two new powerhouses, country superstar Riley Green and the legendary Queen Latifah. Get ready for one wild ride. The Voice, tonight on NBC. I grew up in a small town, and the one thing that's always stuck with me is you look out for your people, your family, your friends, whoever it is. 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
0: he's got 6 number ones that he's written. How Far Does a Goodbye Go? Whiskey Drink, Trouble with a Heartbreak, Jason Aldean, Don't Tell on Me, If I Didn't Love You with Jason and Carrie Underwood. He's got his own song, Friends Like That, that was a number one. This song, Kid Myself, is about to be a number one. So he's in studio now. Here he is. Great songwriter, great performer, John Morgan.
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0: When you moved to Nashville, were you doing music right away? Or did you have to get another job?
15: No, I had a job working retail. Yeah, Lucky Brand, Opry Mills.
0: Oh, here's the thing about Lucky Brand. You guys throw too many clothes on the door whenever I'm trying stuff on. Like, they taught you guys that, right? Like, once someone's in there, throw the jeans on top.
15: Oh, they're
0: like,
15: commission, baby. They know what they're doing. Yeah, they're not going to let you be in the changing room by yourself.
0: I mean, good jeans. Don't get me wrong.
15: Yeah, great jeans.
0: But I felt like the hustle was always on to get me to buy something else.
15: Oh, dude. Well, that's just the way they work, man. They suckered me in with 75% off. They're like, oh, employees get 75% off. I'm like, sick. I have zero clothes, so I'll work here.
0: How long did you work there before you were able to quit?
15: Oh, you know what's funny, dude? I never actually quit. I think I might still
0: You're still on the payroll?
15: I just kind of left, man. My manager was so cool, and she loved me, and I was just like, I mean, I worked hard when I was there, but she let me go and do writes when I needed to and stuff, and I just kind of disappeared, I think.
0: Do you feel like that's pretty common in Nashville? People move to town, they have to do a job to support themselves, and also maybe the managers are too, and so they kind of understand that dynamic of you're doing this job, but also you're doing that, so I'm going to let you kind of do creative things as well?
15: Yeah, I think so. I think you got to have that, man. Otherwise, you can't really make it your focus. You know, that was my main thing when I moved here. I was like, I'm going to still work, but it's not going to distract me from, you know, what I'm trying to do.
0: And you worked there for, well, I guess forever. He's still there.
16: You're still employed.
15: I worked there for probably 2.5 years, something like that.
0: The whole time you're there, are you focused eye on the prize?
15: Yeah, man. It was more than a side hustle. It was just like I was laser focused on trying to get a publishing deal. That was my goal.
0: Whenever you're doing a job where you have to work normal hours, are you trying to like scrape together writes in the evening, like non-traditional writing hours, because you have a traditional job?
15: Yeah, I mean, you were taking whatever you could get. I was writing doubles some days and just trying to, you know, get some kind of catalog built up to, you know, start taking meetings. That was my goal. And so, yeah, you just took it whenever it came.
0: You going out with Brantley?
15: Yeah, he's, I haven't spent a ton of time with him, but he's been so nice to me every time we've gotten to hang out at an industry thing or something.
0: And no, he's really nice. But he's still scary. He's really nice. I like Brantley a lot.
15: I'm not going to piss him off.
0: But he's still scary. Yeah.
16: He can be, but did you see the sweetest post he put up not too long ago about Ella Langley meeting his daughter?
15: It was so heartfelt.
16: Like, it's like he's picture nice. Brantley being one way, and then you read this thoughtful post where he writes like this special moment between Ella and his wife and his daughter.
15: That's
16: and
15: cool.
16: Like, the whole time reading it, you can tell like the songwriter in him was also coming out, because it was a long post and I read the whole thing.
15: Wow.
16: Normally I skim or give up.
0: When he writes a long post, I sing them like in a song. Like that one. There he is, the great John Morgan. John, thank you. There he is.
15: Nice job, buddy. Thanks, Bobby. Thank you, guys.
0: Bobby Bones Show. All right, let's play the latest from John Morgan. This is his song called Kid Myself that's about to be a number one song from John Morgan here on the Bobby Bones Show. Good to see you, buddy.

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2: All right, so play me that weird music. 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
2: these?
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14: Okay, hit the music. Amy, what's the game here?
15: All right, you're coming home to three envelopes. Okay. They each are something different. You have to only pick one, okay?
14: Okay.
15: First envelope, the exact date and time you die.
14: Oh, so if I open it, I read that.
15: Yeah.
14: Okay.
15: Second envelope. What happens after you die?
14: Okay.
15: Third envelope. the biggest surprise your future holds. Which envelope are you picking?
14: You guys think about this too?
16: Okay.
15: Yeah.
16: That's tough.
17: It's easy.
14: So you have the exact date and time you die, what happens after you die, and the biggest surprise your future holds. So for me, I don't want to know the exact time and date that I die. I just don't want to know that, so I would not choose that one. Because if it said in 2 days, I'm pretty much bummed out. There's a chance I could be very sad by reading that envelope. And I don't need to live like you were dying. I don't need a Fu Manchu. I don't need any of that. So don't want to know that. I also don't want to know the biggest surprise my future holds, because what if there's not a good one? And I read the biggest surprise your future holds is a candy bar. Wait, well, my future sucks then. There's no surprise. So those two have a real chance of bumming me out. Like I could get bad news in those. Either.
15: Yeah, like surprise, you have cancer.
14: Oh, I didn't even think about it being a bad surprise.
17: Oh.
16: Oh,
14: okay.
16: Wow.
14: Okay, that was a fair one. Those two are the two that bum me out. I think I would love to know in exact detail what happens after you die, both physically, everything. I think that's so far the easiest one. Because the other two could be bad. I guess if they say, and you open it up, what happens after you die? And it's like, it just hurts forever.
16: Oh, gosh.
14: I guess that, but the other two I feel like aren't for me. Eddie, what'd you write down? Don't change your mind because I said something.
16: I'm not changing my mind. I'm going to go with the first one. I want to know the exact time and day that I die. Because, the opposite of what you said, I want to either get busy living or get busy dying.
14: Why not get busy living right now?
16: I am, but I mean, if it says, you know, tomorrow, then hyperspeed.
14: You would want to know when you're dying.
16: Yeah. I want to know how much time I have just to make sure. Because if it says, even if it says like 5 years, I might, you know, quit the job. I might like look at the finances and or even get more prepared. All these things that you can do if you know when you're going
14: to
16: die.
14: So your mind goes to quit your job instead of work harder for your family?
16: It depends. It depends. Like, what if it's spend more time with the family, or if it's like work harder at something where we can, you know, provide more for the family?
14: But that's called do the job. That's called work.
16: Yeah, but I mean, if it's this job or if it's another job.
14: You're going to start a new job and make more money. Why not do that living?
16: If it's robbing banks. You know what I mean? Like, it is.
15: So you want to spend your last 5 years in jail?
14: Because that's also.
17: Where you're going.
16: Dang, that's a good point.
15: Right.
16: Or I wait for the last day to do it.
14: I just wouldn't want to know when I was dying, because I wouldn't want to know if it's tomorrow or if you open it up and it goes 5 minutes. You have minutes.
16: And then you're wondering like,
14: what
16: is it?
14: Oh my God. Yeah. Are you going to kill me? Lunchbox?
17: Well, it's definitely not the day I'm going to die. That is the scariest thing ever. And then I thought about, oh yes, I want to know what happens after we die, because that is one thing that I think about all the time. Like, it freaks me out. Like, what happens after we die? But I don't want to know that, because if nothing happens, if we just get buried in the dirt and that's it.
16: That's sad.
17: That's scary and sad. So just give me the biggest surprise. Let me know what the biggest surprise of my life is going to be.
14: I think you'd be hurt if there isn't anything.
17: Now, I would be, but it would be better than knowing that, like, after I die, it's just you're buried in dirt and in a few years your bones will be decomposed in that box.
14: Well, some people think that that's a beautiful part about life, is that you get to have it, and that's very precious, and that's what you have. That's why you should value it so much.
17: No.
14: You don't like ever heard the song?
17: No, I don't like that it just is over, and then the world's just going to keep going. Even though I know it's going to happen, I know that's going to happen, but that just gives me the absolute heebie-jeebies.
14: What's your envelope of choice?
15: I'm with you. I want a confirmation of my faith. I mean, I have faith in what happens when we die. I think it would be really cool to know. Yeah, that's actually, because those of us...
14: I also want to know what happens with the body, too.
15: But well, the body decomposes.
14: You don't know what's happening as you die.
16: You can be a grave digger and find that out.
14: No, I'm talking about as you're dying.
15: The soul?
14: Like, what's happening with your body? Like
15: rigor mortis.
14: When people say, you guys are talking about after you're dead.
16: What are you talking about?
14: I don't care about after you're dead. I'm talking about as you're dying. Like, what's happening with you? People see stuff.
15: Yeah.
14: I want to know what's happening with the body, the brain. What's happening within the brain?
16: Got it.
15: That whole process.
14: Yeah.
15: Yeah.
14: Smart Alex, all of you.
16: Rigor mortis, dude. Get your Bobby
14: Bones on. Come on. Let's play Shaboozy. Here is good news on the Bobby Bones Show.

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1: 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Eddie will tell us who came to the rescue next in our segment called Tell Me Something Good. 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
3: This was the moment I'll always remember. 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
3: John Morgan hung out with us. 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

0: The good news
1: with producer Eddie. Tell me something
2: good. Nate and Carolyn, they live in San Francisco and they're expecting their baby when the water breaks. And Nate says, let's go, get in the car. We're going to the hospital. They hit the road. And as soon as they get on the road, guess what? Traffic jam. Traffic is not moving. They're not going anywhere. They're like, oh my gosh, we're not going to make it. And Carolyn's like, I'm having the baby. They call 911. But guess what? The paramedics can't get there either because of the traffic.
3: Yeah. Wow.
2: Luckily, out of nowhere, an angel shows up. It's a doula. A lady who is a doula says, I can help. I can help. So she gets in the car.
4: How did she know?
2: I'm sure they were on the side of the road being like, oh, I'm having a baby. Mm. So the doula walks up, helps them step by step, deliver the baby on the road.
4: That's a good one.
2: What's a doula?
4: Someone that assists a woman when she has a baby and
3: like a midwife of sorts.
2: But not like a doctor or a nurse or anything.
4: No.
2: I mean, that's just amazing that she happened to be in that traffic jam.
4: But she's been through it a bunch.
2: Yeah.
4: Good one. That's what it's all about.
0: That was Tell Me Something Good.

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1: Now it's time for the morning corny.
2: The morning corny.
3: What kind of tea do football players hate to drink?
1: What kind of tea do football players hate to drink?
3: Penalty.
1: Oh, you're so close.
2: Good. That was the morning corny.
3: That penalty is nasty.
1: What?
4: This is the Bobby Bones Show.

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1: All right, voicemail.
2: I'm getting married, and I'm debating inviting this girl that I've been friends with since we were really young, but we haven't really talked much in the last year. We sort of had a falling out. I did send her the give me your address link. I'm way over my limit for the wedding, and I'm also freaking out a little bit because of that. But also, I feel like, what has she done to be a friend to me in the last year or to support my relationship? Nothing. Thanks. Looking forward to your help.
3: Whoa. There's a lot there. I would say, when you said send me your address and the link, did you say because I'm getting married? And then if she didn't respond, then okay, you tried.
4: Yeah.
3: I think you tried. You're good. Especially if it's a packed wedding. You don't think you should be trying to fit in people that you're debating about if they should even come.
4: Yeah, you're already over limit.
3: Yeah.
4: Just let it go. My niece is planning her wedding right now, and we went over a list of questions she could ask herself to narrow down their invite list because it is way too high right now. And one of the questions you can ask yourself is, have I talked to this person in the last year at all?
3: It's almost like the decluttering thing we talked about on the show last week, where you can go through your closet, and if you're going, do I want to get rid of this? Well, have I used in the last 90 days? Will I use in the next 90 days? Do that with people.
4: Yeah.
3: Have I talked to them in the last 90 days?
4: I don't know if it's 90
3: days. Will I talk to them in the next 90 days?
4: I think you could use a year.
3: Oh.
4: A year.
3: I think with this caller, if you're debating and you've already asked for their address and you're already full, you're good where you are right now. There's no need to cram her in. So, yeah. You guys can hit us up anytime. We'll help you out. Give you some advice. 877-77-BOBBY. Call us. We'll either answer live or you can leave us a voicemail at any time.
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2: It's Bobby Bones. 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
3: Shit.
4: Bobby Bones.
2: We have Marty on the phone who drives Uber. Hey, Marty.
3: Yeah.
2: What's up, buddy? It's Bobby. How are you?
3: Hey, Bobby. I'm good. How are you guys doing?
2: Doing pretty good. So you drive Uber? What's happening with you?
3: Yeah, I drive an Uber every day. I do it for a living. And I start at 6 in the morning, and I turn you guys on immediately, and I listen to you till 10 o'clock. And I get a lot of my passengers wondering what station I'm listening to so they can start listening to it also. So I just want you guys to know I'm out here plugging for you and enjoying your show every morning. You guys are great.
2: Marty's promoing the show.
5: That's
2: for
5: legit.
2: It.
5: That's really yeah. cool.
2: Hey, Marty, we have a story. Amy has one about an Uber driver. Would you listen to her story and weigh in?
5: Mm-hmm.
3: Absolutely.
2: Okay.
3: Yep.
5: Okay. So I had to drop my car off to get some work done, and I took an Uber back home, and I get a notification on the app that says, driver is deaf or hard of hearing. Use text to communicate. Even learn hello and thank you in American Sign Language.
2: Do they teach that to you on the app?
5: No.
2: Thank you's this. Okay, go ahead.
5: No, they're saying like, go look it up real quick before your driver gets there because, you know, the driver was arriving in 2 minutes. And I get in and I'm thinking, I don't really need to communicate. It's fine. And I know, thank you. And so I just get in the car and it might be my first experience ever in an Uber. Like,
2: because it was hard hearing?
5: I don't know if hearing had anything to do with it. It was the driving was so bad. I was nauseous. Like, we were abruptly stopping and going. It was a 25-minute drive, and I could not wait to get out of the car. And I couldn't say anything. Like, I didn't know how to sign, like, slow down. Like, what are you doing? Like, we were going in and out of lanes.
2: Oh.
5: Like, I really felt nauseous, and I didn't want to look at my phone to even look up how to communicate, because when I would look at my phone, I would get more sick. So I just like powered through. And I thought, this is the most bizarre Uber drive. I mean, maybe I've had some other ones, but I've never been in this particular situation ever. I will say the most bizarre one was the time that my Uber driver hit a pedestrian.
2: Yeah, you didn't have one that hit a human.
5: Yes,
6: that was great.
5: Yeah, hit a human and was like, so do you want to wait for the police or do you want to call another Uber? I was like, I'll call another Uber. But anyway, this one was just unlike anything I'd ever experienced, and I didn't know what to do. I mean, then he dropped me off at home, and I was like, thank you. And then I got out.
2: Marty, what should Amy have done in that situation?
3: She did exactly what she could do, man. Just sit there and hang on.
6: Hold tight.
5: Yeah, like, I had to buckle up. But I don't know. That was just interesting. And I love that they suggested I learn, you know, the basics.
2: Did you tip?
5: Thank you. Oh, yeah, I did my normal. I'm not looking to make, maybe he was having a particularly rough day. I'm always my driver that hit a pedestrian, I'm like, 5 stars tip.
6: Like, unless he dropped you off at home.
5: No, the one that hit a pedestrian didn't drop me off at home. But yes, that is always my thinking. If they drop me off at my house, they're getting the star treatment.
2: They know where you live.
5: Yes, like I don't want retaliation.
2: Marty, you ever thought about retaliating?
3: Oh, yeah, lots of time.
2: He's kidding. He's kidding, everybody.
5: I can tell he's joking.
2: Marty, we really appreciate you listening, and thanks for sharing with your riders. Thanks. We really appreciate that, man. Thank you.
3: Hey, did she give the deaf guy 5 stars at least?
2: Yeah,
5: Yeah. No, I did my usual. Like, I'm always a 5-star and a tipper.
2: Is that important to you guys, Marty?
3: Absolutely it is, yes. It keeps us up in the rankings and preferred drivers. I'm a 5-star Uber driver, and I've had that ranking for about 5 years now.
5: Do you ever not pick someone up because they have a low ranking, like as a customer?
3: Yes, absolutely. We see on the app how many, if you have any bad problems, and I won't pick anybody up with less than a 4-star rating because that's just asking for trouble.
2: Yeah, for sure they're going to pee back there.
6: Oh, yeah.
2: That's what I would think, for sure. All right, Marty, have a great day. Thank you for calling.
3: Thanks, guys.
2: All right, bye, Marty.
0: Let's go. Get your Bobby Bones on. Bobby Bones.

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1: Think about this. What do you think the most expensive food is in the world right now? I'm going to tell you that in an interesting story about it. Secondly, speaking of food, the size of your waiter affects how much food you eat at a restaurant. This is a doctor that says this. We'll talk about that and the side effect of some of these GLP-1s. And I don't think it's that big of a deal, but we'll talk about that in the next segment.
0: Let's go.
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15: 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Hey, get your bones on.
1: It's the Bobby Bones Show. What do you think the world's most expensive food is?
16: Oh.
1: If you had to guess.
16: Steak?
1: Like a certain type of Wagyu?
16: Yeah.
1: I went to a place once and they said, would you like the Wagyu? I said, I would. And they brought me a certificate of the cow before they killed him.
16: Oh,
17: whoa.
1: That's how they proved.
16: Too personal.
1: I didn't like it.
16: Yeah.
1: I didn't like it. It had his hoof prints. And it said, is weird.
16: No, that is so oh, weird. I take that back, though. It's probably lobster.
1: Yeah, the seafood, the lobster, or sometimes those like big tunas, they sell for millions of dollars.
17: Oh, yes.
1: You ever see those? Mm. It's caviar.
16: Okay, caviar.
1: The world's most expensive food is almus caviar. So it came from an exceptionally rare fish, a sturgeon, typically between 60 and 100 years old. The eggs are harvested. They're so delicate and rare. They are sold in a 24-karat tin. Mm. People say it tastes buttery. And for a pound, it's $15,000.
16: Wow. I've never had caviar. Have you?
1: Yes. I like the pancakes.
16: Is that what you put it on?
1: Yeah.
16: Okay.
1: I could eat just the pancakes.
16: Well, yeah.
1: Because they're small pancakes. Caviar tastes very salty. I don't have the palate for it. I probably had it 5 or 6 times, but I like the small pancakes it comes with. I would just order that if possible. So that's from the Guinness Book of World Records. Ever had caviar?
17: Never.
1: I mean, I can order some up here if you guys want to try it. It doesn't taste good.
17: You can get this one, the sturgeon one?
1: No. Lunchbox, you're a guy who likes the finer things. Have you had caviar?
18: Yeah, I've never seen it in my life.
1: Oh, it's not that expensive. Like I could pay $60 and get a thing of it. And you guys could try it. Well, Mike, we'll order some caviar.
19: Okay.
1: You're not going to like it.
18: It's good stuff.
1: It's not good. It'd be like a beer. I've never had beer.
17: Okay.
1: And if I had beer for the first time, you guys would be like, you're not going to like it. Agree?
16: Mm-hmm.
1: I think this is that because I've never had caviar and liked it.
16: So can we get some of those little pancakes too? Because you said it's good on the pancakes.
1: I would just eat the pancakes.
16: Well, I know, but it seems like the pancake may balance the saltiness.
1: But if you want caviar, you should actually taste the caviar.
17: Like with a spoon.
1: Yeah. And you're going to be like, oh.
17: Okay.
1: Yeah.
16: Just alone?
17: That's exciting.
1: Speaking of food, when you go out to dinner, be aware of your waiter's weight.
16: Why?
1: If your waiter's overweight, you're likely to eat more.
16: Oh, my. For real, like subconsciously, you just...
1: Yes. So 60 full-service restaurants, diners, and other places they studied over a long period of time, and they found that you're 2 times as likely to order dessert when you have a heavier waiter. It's likely that the presence of a heavy person made the diners feel as if they had permission to indulge.
16: Wow. Okay.
1: This PhD, Brian Wansink, wrote this. It's called Slim by Design. I've never really been convinced to order the cheesecake because my waiter was a certain weight. I don't think, but...
16: don't know.
1: You're right.
16: And I'm wondering, so if you have a really thin waiter, are you like, oh, I better not?
1: Because you want to be that waiter.
17: Interesting.
16: That's so weird.
1: Speaking of that, so... GLP-1s, some are reporting interesting side effects, permanent eye damage and vision loss. This is from AZ Family. I'd like to read this, but then I would also like to counter it in an interesting way because they say hundreds of lawsuits have been filed against major GLP-1 makers accusing the popular weight loss drugs of causing permanent eye damage and vision loss. So then I went and looked into it to see how many people were saying it. And I believe it was, this is me in a side vision.
16: West.
1: Yes, yeah. For sure. It was like 1 in 12,000 people would report some sort of vision lost. If you told me that and it was like, hey, you're going to do a GLP-1, but there's 1 in 12,000 odds, it wouldn't affect me. I'd do it.
17: You're pretty good.
1: Yeah.
16: And then also, would these people have experienced any sort of vision problems without the medication?
1: That I don't know, but just the 1 in 12,000?
16: You'd risk
1: pretty
16: it.
1: Pretty good odds. Yeah. Now,
16: I mean, I'd love more of a 1 in 100,000, but that's not bad.
1: Better than 1 in 5.
16: True. 1 in 5, I'm out.
17: Yeah, that's dangerous. Yeah.
16: No way.
1: It better give me muscles as well.
16: Yeah.
1: Not just lose weight, but also add muscles. But the lawsuit said the drug maker should have known about and informed patients of the potential side effect. Also, I have bad vision anyway. So what are you going to do to me?
17: So who cares? Yeah.
1: Even if I hit the 1 in 12,000, I keep texting my eye doctor going, Are my glasses in? And they're like, no, we'll let you know. I texted them again last night. Are my glasses in? Because when I did my last eye test, she said, hey, your vision is 2 to 3 prescriptions worse right now. I'm surprised you haven't come in earlier. And I thought, wow, what am I missing out on in life? And so I can't wait to get them. I hope they're not so crisp, though, that it gives me a headache.
16: Yeah.
1: Because I'll have to take these glasses that I have, ordered 3 pair. 2 of them are this exact frame. Another one's a slightly different frame. I'll have to take these glasses and I'll start wearing them. And then I'll take all my other glasses and take them in to ship off to get those frames. Because I've had glasses that have different prescriptions and you're just kind of playing glasses roulette, which is not good. And I have sunglasses I have to take in. Bad vision is bad. Yeah. It sucks.
16: I was playing Trivial Pursuit last night and the cards are so tiny. I had to go upstairs and get my glasses. I couldn't even read the questions.
17: You went upstairs. I can't leave home without them. Like,

0: tell me something good.
1: Three tourists got trapped on a beach. They had to figure out how to get off. And what they did is pretty funny, and they were saved. Lunchbox has this story next in our segment called Tell Me Something Good.
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1: 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Country superstar Riley Green, who brings the cowboy charm, and the legendary Queen Latifah, royalty in the house. They're up against two of the best, fan favorites Kelly Clarkson and Adam Levine, both four-time champions. Get ready for an epic showdown and one wild ride. 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
2: Tell me something good.
3: Last week in Oregon, there was these three tourists. They wanted to go to a secluded beach. So you had to climb through a cave, get down on the beach. They're down on that beach. And now here comes the tide. It's arising. And it covers up the cave.
4: Oof.
3: They can't get out. Uh-oh, what are we going to do? We're on a secluded beach. They started collecting driftwood. And they wrote S-O-S on the beach. And then the water just rising and rising, and they're just cramped on the beach. They can't go anywhere because here comes the water. Luckily, someone saw the message. Firefighters lowered ropes down, crawled down with there, and led them along the shoreline and got them out of there. 5 hours.
5: I saw it from above, and if I were flying over in a helicopter, I'd have been like, oh, I wonder what 505's doing down there.
4: Yeah.
5: Area code 505, represent.
4: Man, I
5: kept on flying.
4: I've seen that on, like, movies, but it actually works, huh?
3: That's crazy, though. You're stranded for 5 hours.
5: Or I think it was a kid pranking.
4: Right.
5: Like, okay, haha, kid. Yeah, good one. That's what it's all about.
0: That was Tell Me Something Good.

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0: All right, breaking news, breaking news. Lunchbox went to the surgeon for his swollen testicle. He finally got in.
1: Yes, they were able to move me up because I did some complaining. They wanted me to see a nurse practitioner, and they said they could get me in December 4th. Then they called with an appointment, and I went, and I met with a doctor.
0: And?
1: He said, you might have a little hernia on your left side, but I don't think that's what's causing you the pain.
0: Okay.
1: So you want to know what he said after all these months, months.
2: Yes.
0: Yes.
1: Of what he said is causing
0: my
1: pain?
0: Oh, my God, yes.
1: He doesn't know.
3: Oh. He doesn't know.
2: Hey, I have a question.
0: Go ahead.
2: Could it be that the pain's not that bad or that Lunchbox is overreacting? Maybe the testicle's not as big as...
0: Him?
2: Could this be it? Because every doctor says, I don't know, after they look at it.
0: Or it's not as bad as you think it is.
1: No.
0: You have a low pain tolerance?
1: No. He's like, I don't know what could be causing that pain.
2: Because I'm expecting the doctor to look at the testicle and be like, whoa, I've never seen anything like this.
0: Hey, Cindy, send in all the other doctors. Right. And then everybody comes in to look because it's so aggressive.
2: Yeah.
1: But I've told you that the swelling has gone down. So that's not the problem. It's the pain right here in the side, and he doesn't know.
0: So why not get the little hernia fixed then? Are you going to have surgery?
1: Well, he said, I don't want to have to go in and fix that, chasing the other pain. If that's not the main culprit, I think you're okay. We can eventually maybe fix the small hernia, but I don't think that's that big a deal.
0: So it's okay. So now what?
1: He's sending me to a different doctor.
3: Okay, at least there's hope. At least they have someone else to send him to.
2: How many doctors have you seen now?
1: I can't even count.
3: Well, try.
1: No. I've seen my primary care, two urologists, a gastroenterologist, a sports medicine, a nurse practitioner hernia person, two physical therapists. This guy.
0: And none of them know what's going on.
1: None.
0: So is it possible, Eddie says, that there's nothing going on?
1: I was about to name one more, Dr. Gene or something. So that's like 9 or 10.
2: Can't forget Dr. Gene.
0: Maybe try Kevorkian.
1: I mean, it's unbelievable.
0: Yeah. Oh, I'm sorry.
1: Oh, 10.
0: What?
1: Dr. Kellum. That's 10.
0: So 10 doctors have looked at your testicle and have found nothing wrong with you, except maybe a small hernia. What's the next doctor going to tell you? Like, what's his specialty? Whatever.
1: I don't know.
2: Are you crying?
1: Dude, I want to.
3: Oh, wow.
0: Yeah. Okay.
1: 15 months of not being able to move like I want to move is pretty frustrating.
0: How do you want to move?
1: Freely.
0: Got it.
1: Pain-free. Like, I don't have to worry about it. And I don't have to, if I go play a soccer game, I'm not going to be able to walk for 3 days barely because it's going to be in so much pain.
2: How do they do in the hospital pain level 1 through 10, right?
0: It sounds like 10.
2: I mean, it sounds like 10.
1: Some days it's 10. Some days it's 2.
2: Right now, what is it?
1: Oh, 1, because I haven't been doing anything. But once I go do something, boom, back.
0: Okay, well, when do you go to the next doctor?
1: Waiting for them to reach out. I've got a referral in, and so they'll hit me up.
0: Please, somebody hit him up.
3: Hit him up.
0: Okay.
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1: I don't want this night to end. Play It Again and Country Girl. I mean, Play It Again and Country Girl. The fact that I get to do those for the rest of my life and watch people react to them. You know, when you're doing, oh my God, this is my song, and just watching the energy is really special.
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18: Yeah.
3: A woman reported her husband missing. He went traveling for work, and then she didn't hear from him, so she reported it. In reality, he was on a trip with another woman.
19: Oh, gosh.
18: Mm-hmm.
3: What do you mean, mm-hmm?
18: I mean,
3: classic dude.
18: It's a dude for you.
3: Yeah, the husband then claimed that the authorities confiscated his phone. That's why he couldn't call her back. Switching off his phone, disappeared with the woman. That's a dude. That's a dude duding it up right there. Bad dude. What do? You just say, hey, I want out of the marriage.
19: I mean, unless you want your cake and to eat it too.
3: I found that often doesn't work.
19: Well, yeah, it doesn't.
3: Having
19: it's
3: both often doesn't work. There's another one. This made me worry for Ray. This guy died after overdosing on caffeine capsules because Ray doesn't vape tobacco or doesn't vape a drug. He vapes caffeine.
18: And yeah, so, I got it right here.
3: Yeah. And he's just always like vaping the caffeine.
20: It's awesome.
3: Yeah. This guy died because he had too much caffeine. He was taken to the hospital, suffered cardiac arrest. He died. They did a toxicology test, found that caffeine levels were in the fatality bracket. So he had, I didn't know there was a bracket.
19: Me neither. No, I'm like, way. What's the fatality bracket? Like, how many milligrams is that?
3: It didn't say.
19: Okay.
3: It did not say. That's from the mirror, though. Hey, if you guys want to call us, you can. 877-77-BOBBY. What's the best thing from your weekend?
19: My son had a cross-country race, and he finished, like, 149th place, which I know sounds crazy, but there was over 400 runners. So, and he ran, and it was varsity, and he's a freshman. He's been running JV, but he did varsity.
3: How many people were in it?
19: Over 400.
3: So he finished in the top half?
19: Yeah.
3: Wow, that's good.
19: And for varsity, I feel like that's good. Him a freshman.
3: That's what I'm saying. Like, yeah. He's not even really 10th, 11th, 12th grade.
19: Yeah. So it was good, especially because his last race, he got trampled and he fell down. So this made up for it.
3: It feels like a commercial where a kid gets trampled, right? And has some dirt race, on his face, yeah. He gets up.
19: So the weekend before, not so great. This last weekend, that was the highlight.
3: For us, well, just for me, Arkansas beat Tulsa in football, which is nice.
19: Oh, so both of us sports related.
3: We needed a win. Yeah.
19: Yeah.
3: I needed my win a little more than I think you guys did.
19: Okay.
3: Yeah, because we've been finishing 149th place usually.
18: Yeah. And in football, that's not great.
3: Yeah, no, we don't like that. But we got our first win, and I had said online, because the only thing I use Twitter for at this point is talking about the Razorbacks and football. And so like 13 days in a row, I've done a video blog on my Twitter. And so I said, every point we win by, I'll donate $100. We won by 28 points. And so that's $2,800. But yeah. Then other people started going, I'll match that. So we raised a little money.
19: Nice. So where's the money going?
3: To the football team.
19: The program?
3: Yeah.
19: Oh, okay.
3: Get better players.
19: Yeah. The program.
3: Buy some better players. Yeah. So for me, that was probably it. It was a late game. So Caitlin was already asleep, so she couldn't really celebrate with me. Mm-hmm. And Oklahoma, her team, they got beat pretty bad. They played Georgia, who we played the week before. Yeah. Eddie, you?
18: Probably the weather was the best thing. It was beautiful outside, like every single day. Because my Cowboys lost, so I'm just kind of lean on the weather.
3: A pretty good game, though. Like, you deserve to be there.
18: It was an entertaining game, yeah. You know, and like it was fun for all of us to watch it. It didn't end the way we wanted it to, so kind of ruined my Sunday. But I mean, it was still a beautiful day.
3: Lunchbox?
20: My kids finally had soccer games again. We played one game a month ago. Then they had a break, and then the weather, it was too hot. They kept canceling games, so they finally got to play soccer this weekend, so that was fun.
3: Weather was nice. Mm-hmm. You hate to be that old guy. Yeah. It's like, well, the weather, so it's been good. So hot. The weather was nice. Hey, if you guys want to call us, 877-77-BOBBY. That's our number. Here's Trouble with the Heartbreak, Jason Aldean. You guys hit us up. Bobby Bone Show.

0: show.
1: I got a really good scam email this weekend. I almost fell for it. It said, hey, just double checking. This is your receipt from your, I think it was like Brooklyn Bowl in another city. Here's your receipt. And I was like, oh, I didn't buy that. And they sent me a receipt with pictures and everything. And so I thought about it for a second. And then I went up to the email that it's sent from. And that's really what you should do every single time. If you get an email and you're thinking about clicking it, clicking into a link, responding to it, go to the email it's sent from. And a lot of times that will tell you that it's fake. But it was so good that for a split second, I believed it. They just sent me a receipt for a purchase. I didn't make the purchase. Obviously, it was a scam email. I didn't make the purchase. But whenever someone goes, oh, here's your receipt. You spent this. You're like, oh, my God. No, I didn't. Someone's got my card.
2: And then you like click on something to fix it. Yeah.
1: 98% of Americans say they have been targeted by scammers. So they did a test online where you can see if you can tell the difference between what's real and what's fake. And most people couldn't tell the difference. The AP did this. Our company used to do this. They would send emails. And Lunchbox, you fell for it, right?
3: Yeah, they do say that. I fall for them all the time. Oh, you may have spent this, or here's your password. It's been compromised. Oh, I better fix that.
1: And then what happens whenever you do that?
3: Thank you.
1: Because the company then will send an email out and go, hey, if you replied to this or you did this, you've been compromised.
3: Yeah. It's the nerds that are trying to get us. It's like, they want you to participate and work stuff, but then they're trying to trick you. It really makes no sense. It's really a double-edged sword.
4: No, they're trying to educate you.
1: They're trying to show you what not to do so you don't get infected with a virus. That's not taking part in work stuff. That's not like going to the company social.
2: Well, because some of the tricks are like, you've won this prize.
3: Yes, exactly.
1: But it's never from the company when you won the prize. It's never from the company. The company doesn't act like the company when they send you an email.
2: Okay. I thought they got him once with like a prize.
1: Yeah, but it wasn't the company.
3: It was a fake email.
4: They knew he'd fall for that.
1: Yeah. It's anything free, he will fall for. Just whenever you get an email and you think, I should click this, go up into the email that sent it to you, like right-click on it, open it, and usually it's some weird email address that does not match. If it does match, then you think it's something. Another trick is you can always call. Never receive a call and think that you should give them information. If someone calls you and you answer it and they say, hey, we need this because this happened, say, great, I'm going to call you back. I'm going to go to your website and find your number. Because you'll never go to a website and call a number and then get hacked, especially if it's the real website. Does that make sense?
2: Mm-hmm.
1: Yeah. And then also, George Clooney is never going to message you and want to date you. Ever.
2: Ever.
1: I get a lot of messages from people. They go, hey, I've been talking this weekend. It was Mr. Bobby Bournes, because it looks like my name, and it was an account built exactly like mine. It looks like my name, but there is no blue check mark. And someone was saying they were chatting with that account because they thought it was me. It's not me. I got one account. Well, the Bobby Bones Show has an account, but I only have one account.
4: And so, not to be confused with Giving Tuesdays, you're not going to reach out to them, right?
1: I'm not going to reach out to anybody and say, I would like to give you something unsolicited. Yes,
2: right.
1: Yes. All right, back in a second.
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20: Bobby Bones, yo.
1: Let's go over and talk to Troy in Kentucky. Hey, Troy, you're on the show.
21: All right, buddy. How are you doing?
1: Doing pretty good. What do you want to say?
20: Man, I've been trying to get through for a week. That lady that called in last week and just like busted Lunchbox about, you know, why is he on the show? Why don't you get rid of him? All that. Man, he is the only guy that talks real. He says exactly what comes out of his, he's thinking nothing. He just says it. And I love it.
1: Because you know the thinking nothing part. Yeah.
20: Well, but he calls you out for giving people money for doing dumb stuff. Like, I want to go to Disney World, or my kid's on a traveling ball team, and everybody else is. And I love everybody on the show. They're cool. I ain't never met none of you all, but everybody on the show is great. But he's the only one that is, like, calling exactly the way it is. He's the reason I turn on the daggone show. And that lady, I guarantee it, if somebody was to call her boss and say, you need to fire her, she's an idiot. She shouldn't have said that.
1: Well,
20: I mean, if she feels that way, I agree with Lunchbox. She should not tune into the show. I mean, I don't know. That lady, she just rubbed me weird, but whatever. It ain't my deal. It's y'all's deal. But I mean, Lunchbox, man, he's funny. I mean, I don't care. He's funny. He's loud. He's a guy you could go chill with. He's funny. And that lady, I mean, she's a Karen. You know it, and I know it. Why would you call anybody's boss and say, fire this guy? That's dumb. I mean, if you don't like it, you don't have to listen to it. I mean, and I'll guarantee it, if you was to call her work, everybody that she works with be like, oh, yeah, we're not surprised.
1: I would say the difference is we do welcome feedback. And we do welcome calls about anything. Mm-hmm. And so that's the difference. She feels comfortable enough to call and say that. And I think a lot of people disagreed. A lot of people agreed. So it's different than if you work at a bank and someone calls. That's definitely different. And also, why do you have a problem with me giving money to people who want to take their kids to Disney or they're on a traveling team if they can't afford it?
20: I'm glad that you can afford to do it. But here's the deal. My daughter went to a private school. I could afford to do all that. If I couldn't, she would have played on a local team and done local stuff. That's on me. If I'm a failure as a parent and I can't afford to support my child, I made some bad choices in life. That is not, I mean, I'm glad you're doing it, man. I'm glad you got the money to do it. But I promise you, if it hits the fan and Bobby Bones goes broke, these people ain't going to send you a nickel.
1: But I don't expect them to send me a nickel. And also, I don't think you're a failure because you can't afford something for your kids in any way whatsoever. You know, a lot of stuff wasn't able to be afforded for me. I don't think there are any failures there. I think if I can help people, that's great. That's the whole point of the segment, is that if people reach out and they say, hey, I need a little help, I got them. I don't ask questions. I don't follow up. And you're right. I also don't expect blanket the fan for people to send me a nickel. What was nice though is we put these trucks up that I had designed with these patients from St. Jude, and we sold 5,000 of them out in a day. And would they have sold out?

0: That ain't going to go over very well. But yeah, I mean, I felt bad for her. She wants to go away. She got a scholarship, but she didn't have a car. So I went and bought her a car. It was a used car, but it's a nice car. And her dad got mad about it because he's like, hey, you know what?
1: Wait, whoa.
2: Yeah, that's weird.
1: Wait, you just did it without talking to her parents?
0: I know her older sister, and she was the one explaining the family's finances. And I was like, when is she leaving? And she told me, and a buddy of mine owns a car lot. And I said, man, keep it under 15 grand if you can. He said, nope, they don't even make cars under 50. I said, well, I don't want a new one. But I ended up, you know, I mean, I came out of pocket pretty good, actually.
2: Look, Troy, I think that's amazing. I think you just went on me a little bit, but you just did the same thing.
0: I know.
1: For your friends.
2: Yes, Troy. We're the same.
0: She has to go to Disney World, bro. She has to go to college.
2: No, she wanted a car that was $15,000. I gave them like $600 or something.
0: She did not ask for that price. I didn't want her to be broke down on the side of the road.
2: All I'm saying is, don't deny you're a good person, Troy, and don't hate on other good people.
0: I'm not hating on nobody. Yeah, okay. I was hating on that lady.
2: All right. Hey, Troy, I appreciate the call, man. Thank you very much. Thanks for listening.
0: Bye.
2: All right. See you later. All right. Luke Bryan now. Bobby Bone Show. Here is Country and She Knows It. Hey, you guys can hit us up if you want. 877-77-BOBBY. That's our number. 877-77-BOBBY.

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0: for the good news.
1: With producer Eddie. Tell me something
2: good. Nate and Carolyn, they live in San Francisco and they're expecting their baby when the water breaks. And Nate says, let's go, get in the car. We're going to the hospital. They hit the road. And as soon as they get on the road, guess what? Traffic jam. Traffic is not moving. They're not going anywhere. They're like, oh my gosh, we're not going to make it. And Carolyn's like, I'm having the baby. They call 911. But guess what? The paramedics can't get there either because of the traffic.
3: Wow.
2: Luckily, out of nowhere, an angel shows up. It's a doula. A lady who is a doula says, I can help. I can help. So she gets in the car.
4: How did she know?
2: I'm sure they were on the side of the road being like, oh, I'm having a baby. Mm-hmm. So the doula walks up, helps them step by step, deliver the baby on the road.
4: That's a good one.
2: What's a doula?
4: Someone that assists a woman when she has a baby and like, yeah,
3: like a midwife
4: her needs.
3: Of sorts.
2: But not like a doctor or a nurse or anything.
4: No.
2: I mean, that's just amazing that she happened to be in that traffic jam.
4: But she's been through it a bunch.
2: Yeah.
4: Good one. That's what it's all about.
0: That was Tell Me Something Good.

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1: Hey, Bobby.
2: I knew I'd see her around. I'd be at some party, she'd show up and I'd be walking out. Or across some parking lot, hiding behind her sister. I'd look up, she'd be at the red light beside me in that white Maxima with the sticker on the back. I'd ask,

0: story comes to us from Phoenix, Arizona. 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So he put some lights on his truck, drove around, pulled over a car for speeding. And then he radioed in. How many backup? 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
1: There's been a difference. I hear a difference being made.
0: So the cops show up. And they arrest him because he's not a real cop.
2: Oh, dang.
1: But was he making a difference?
2: Yeah.
3: He made some kind of
1: in
3: difference.
1: In those cops' lives because they had to go arrest him. Okay.
0: I'm Lunchbox. That's your Bonehead Story of the Day.

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21: Next. Hey, Alfie. What can I get for you?
22: Hey, Nora. Just a nice latte, please. How was your weekend?
21: Not bad, thanks. Mainly working here. You?
22: Me? Well, I was battling gods in the afterlife realm, and after lunch, I fought mercenaries. Ooh, could I get oat milk with that latte, please?
21: Yeah, of course.
22: 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So a pretty chill weekend. Ooh, and I'll grab an almond croissant, too.
21: Wait, what? That didn't actually happen, right?
22: It happens on PS5.
23: PlayStation.
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0: Hello, Bobby Bones. I was helping my brother and sister-in-law move the cannon they were using for their gender reveal party. The cannon had a color powder inside. And while I was loading it in the back of my truck, some of the powder spilled into the bed, the blue powder. I didn't realize how much had gotten out until we got to their house. There was blue powder everywhere. The problem, everyone was arriving at the party and there was a blue mess, so they knew the gender of the baby. They were upset. I feel terrible. I didn't intentionally ruin their surprise, but there's no way to undo it now. How do I make it up to them? Signed, gender reveal failure. This was a complete accident.
1: Yeah.
0: I don't think you have to make it up.
1: I mean, hey, yeah, how can you?
0: You were also helping. Mm-hmm. Not only was it an accident, you were also doing a service for them and the accident happened. This is how you repair this. Man, I'm really sorry that happened. That's it. Again, you were doing something for them and it happened. What are you supposed to
1: Could
0: do?
1: Could have happened to anybody.
0: Yeah.
1: It's like you poked a hole and did it on purpose.
0: Also, why are you getting a cannon? You know?
2: They're going to do it big.
0: Let's relax a little bit with the cannon in the back. But if it was completely on accident and you were helping them out, I hope they understand. I can understand them being a little sad about it. But still, I don't think there's any reason for them to hold it against you. What do you say?
1: No, you can't. I mean, if anything, let this end up being like a funny story of like, oh, we tried to do it in a cannon and then something happened and it spilled over and then we found out. I mean, you just have to roll with it.
0: It'll be funny in a year.
2: Sure.
1: A year?
0: It may not be funny to them now because they wanted to have the big party and have the gender reveal.
1: Well, yeah, but...
0: But I think in a year, it'll for sure, when the baby's born, it'll for sure be funny because nobody cares once the other big stuff starts happening. Like, this is not something that people hold on to and go, you know, a moment I cherish our gender reveal.
2: That's right.
0: Especially once the kid is alive and you have a baby.
2: And look at the bright side. You're kind of out of helping them for all kinds of things now.
1: Right. Like, yeah.
2: You really want me
1: you.
2: To ruin it?
0: You remember the cannon, right?
3: Yeah.
2: Remember what I did there?
0: You sure you want me to help you move houses? I broke the cannon. Yeah, just say you're sorry and don't hold this. Release yourself of this. So, yeah, you're good. All right, close it.

0: Keith Urban shared his favorite reactions he gets from people who recognize him out in the wild.
1: The funniest one is they go, "Does anybody ever tell you you look like Keith Urban?" I go, "All the time." And they go, "It's crazy, you really do." And then that's the end of the conversation.
2: It's the Bobby Bones Show.
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2: Tell me something good.
3: Last week in Oregon, there was these three tourists. They wanted to go to a secluded beach. So you had to climb through a cave, get down on the beach. They're down on that beach. And now here comes the tide. It's arising. And it covers up the cave.
4: Oof.
3: They can't get out. Uh-oh, what are we going to do? We're on a secluded beach. They started collecting driftwood. And they wrote S-O-S on the beach. And then the water just rising and rising, and they're just cramped on the beach. They can't go anywhere because here comes the water. Luckily, someone saw the message. Firefighters lowered ropes down, crawled down with there, and led them along the shoreline and got them out of there. 5 hours.
5: I saw it from above, and if I were flying over in a helicopter, I'd have been like, oh, I wonder what 505's doing down there.
4: Yeah.
5: Area code 505, represent.
4: Man,
5: I'd have kept on flying.
4: I've seen that on, like, movies, but it actually works, huh?
3: That's crazy, though. You're stranded for 5 hours.
5: Or I think it was a kid pranking.
4: Right.
5: Like, okay, haha, kid. Yeah, good one. That's what it's all about.

0: I was talking to my old stepdad, Arkansas Keith. We went back to my high school, and we were in the high school auditorium just kind of talking about life on the latest Bobbycast. And once his truck rolled just into the lake and sank, and we lost his truck. And so this is us talking about that. Bobby Bones. This is the Bobby Bones Show. When I think about the lake, whenever your truck sank,
1: yeah,

0: What do you remember about that?
1: I remember going, oh no.
0: The boat's on a trailer.
1: Yep.
0: You pull up, and but if you back the boat in first, right? Did you do that?
1: Right, yeah.
0: Then how does the truck fall in with the trailer on it?
1: Well, I parked it up the hill, and the battery was low and might not start it, so I left it on the hill where I could get in it and jump start it when I got ready to go.
0: Was the trailer still on the truck?
1: The trailer was still on the truck. It hit that big rock and jumped about 4 foot and blocked the boat in.
0: Did you forget to put the emergency brake on?
1: I did. Left it out of gear, and it rolled down the hill.
0: And you saw it?
1: I jumped in it, but it went in anyway.
0: But you saw it.
1: Yeah.
0: It then hit.
1: Your mom said, the truck. And it come flying by me, and luckily I was able to get in it, but I couldn't find the brake, and it hit the rock and jumped in the lake.
0: And so it falls in, and it sank. It goes all the way down.
1: Yeah. The top was sticking out. The water wasn't that deep.
0: How much of the top?
1: Oh, about 4 inches.
0: That's all of it. Yeah. That's the whole truck.
1: Yeah. 4 inches the top was stuck out.
0: How did you get the truck out of the lake?
1: I had to call a wrecker. That's a bad day.
0: That truck was then done, right?
1: Yeah, it was done. That's when I got the little red one. Remember the red one?
0: Yeah, because that was silver. That was silver, right?
1: Yeah, that was light blue.
0: I'm colorblind, obviously. Yeah. Man, that's almost a core memory of you coming home going, I sunk the truck.
1: Yeah.
0: Because it wasn't in gear and the emergency brake wasn't on. Why do you think you forgot to do those two things when you always do those two things?
1: I was in a hurry with your mom. You know, if I'd been by myself, I probably would have. You know, I was wanting to get her to the fish. I'd already caught fish that morning, and I wanted to get her back there, you know, to catch some too. And yeah, I was walking back down to the boat. Here comes the truck. Look out. Bad day.
0: So we actually met way before you and my mom got married. I don't remember this. I don't think it's a lie because you told the story. Did you give me a ride in your Jeep or something sometime?
1: No, I brought Cammy and Amanda were little girlfriends.
0: Your daughter and my sister, yeah.
1: Uh-huh. And they were little girlfriends, and I was off work with a broke arm, and I was getting ready to go, and I looked around there. You just wanting to go too. I said, you don't want to go with these girls? Yeah, I want to go. I said, well, go ask your mom, you know, and you went and asked Pam if she could. That's the first time I met her and you.
0: Where did we go?
1: We went up to Spillway.
0: Oh, so went to the lake?
1: Yeah.
0: Just to do what?
1: Just took them swimming. Yeah. You don't remember that?
0: No, I don't. And you've told the story, but that was the first time that we ever met. How long was that until you married my mom?
1: Oh, about three or four years before that.
0: Were we living down with my grandma then?
1: You lived with your mom in an apartment at those apartments.
0: Oh, we lived in the apartments.
1: Mm-hmm. Your grandmother managed them.
0: Got it. Was that weird to have two extra kids all of a sudden?
1: Well, the house wasn't prepared for it.
0: I mean, it was 900 square feet for all of us.
1: Yeah. I could have, when I was free doing that, I thought about adding on a lot, but I didn't. I wish I had, you know, because all of a sudden I got more kids.
0: Was it weird having two extra kids?
1: No, I handled it. I mean, we had to. work, you know.
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0: 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Also, you can watch it on Netflix. Again, we shot that in my old high school auditorium. But we are done with today's show. We thank you for listening. The whole Bobby Bones Show podcast is up over on the YouTube page. We go live every day at Bobby Bones Show. There's a lot. Hopefully you catch up. Thank you very much for being here today. And it's all free. We don't charge you to subscribe to the podcast or on YouTube. Other people might. We don't. We'll see you tomorrow. Bye, everybody.
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It's Michelle Buckles. And no matter where you are in Eau Claire, it's always the best country right here. Thanks so much for having us on Hot Country B95, Eau Claire's number one for new country.

0: Country, B95. A couple weeks ago, after I saw Carrie Underwood do that cover of Limp Bizkit, I was like, okay, what is happening here? Girlfriend is going in deep, like she must be working on a rock album or something. She has been covering so many rock songs and hopped on stage with so many just classic rock legends. And they say she is working on a rock album, so we'll find out. To be continued, I am intrigued.
1: 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We just prefer to communicate like real people.
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1: Hi, everyone. 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
3: 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I'm George Strait.
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1: You know, I just don't know about this. Hidden Valley Ranch getting a Halloween makeover. They're getting a definitely creepy makeover for Halloween with their first ever seasonal product. The limited edition spooky ranch dressing is colored black using fruit juice and cocoa, and it comes in a glow-in-the-dark bottle, which I'm glad to know it's not like super artificially flavored, but still, that just doesn't sound good. It almost sounds like that would be sweet if it's colored with fruit juice and cocoa. I don't know. Might be worth trying.

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Jason Aldean and his wife have a whole farm going on at their house. They have, I never thought, well, my grandma had a pig named Bubbles, so I take that back. Maybe I have thought about owning a pig, but I will tell you, I didn't think about it seriously until I saw how cute Brittany Aldean's pigs are. They are adorable, not gonna lie.

0: 1995. Last weekend, Stella Lefty was in Vegas at our 2026 iHeartRadio Music Festival, and so was Kenny Chesney, Lainey Wilson, BTS, Zara Larsson, so many more. 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

0: 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It's Michelle Buckles. And no matter where you are in Eau Claire, it's always the best country right here. Thanks so much for having us on Hot Country B95. 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
1: We've been to both Carolinas, seen a big Montana sky, driven up and down the coast a few times, London, Paris, paradise. 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

mac and cheese soda. Now, I love me some Blue Box Blues. It was one of my favorite things growing up. 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But Blue Box Blues, Kraft macaroni and cheese as a drink, a soda? I just don't know about that. That is questionable.

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1: Ella Langley, loving life right now, I am sure, as she is holding the record for the longest running number one song in U.S. history, beating out Mariah Carey. We also found out that not only is her work life going well, but her love life as well. She is dating fellow country singer Tucker Wetmore. Sorry, Ella fellas, she's officially off the market.
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1: I just love this. Tomorrow is National Coffee Day. And Dolly Parton said she has been manifesting this for like the last 40 years. She's always thought a cup of ambition would be a great name for a coffee company. And it truly is. And it is launching tomorrow.
2: But I thought the cup of ambition would be a fantastic name for a coffee brand. And I've been working towards this for over 40 years. And I think you won't be able to find a better cup of coffee out there. And shoot, who couldn't use some more ambition?
1: They didn't name any stores where it's going to be sold. So just look wherever you buy your coffee. I will keep an eye out.
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22: 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Hey, quick question for the parents listening right now. 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
1: I refuse to believe this nonsense. I like the studies that say how good coffee is for you and for your health. I like those studies. I was just reading today, tomorrow is National Coffee Day, and they say that any amount of caffeine can interfere with your sleep. 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

B95. Kenny Chesney's new album, Silver Sands Marina, came out on Friday, and Silver Sands Marina is a real place Kenny Chesney fell in love with, and he said it's in New Hampshire.

Hot Country, B95. It's Michelle Buckles. And no matter where you are in Eau Claire, it's always the best country right here. Thanks so much for having us on Hot Country, B95, Eau Claire's number one for new country. Yeah,

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1: I don't know. Maybe Taylor Swift can hook something up. I know that the royal family's kids are huge Swifties, and Taylor Swift's new sister-in-law would love to have Kate Middleton on her podcast. 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
1: 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Coe Wetzel and Ella Langley. 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Thomas Rhett now.

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Big shout out to you guys. Thanks so much for making us the Valley's number one for new country. 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Ain't it-

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1: 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It's Michelle Buckles. Thanks so much for spending some time with me on your Monday. Have a great rest of your afternoon. Gonna leave you with Ella Langley and the longest running number one hit in U.S. history. 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
1: Yes, is this University Medical Associate?
0: Medical Associate, what? 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
1: Oh, thank you. I'm sorry.
0: 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I need to start with that. But I do play one on the radio from time to time. So how can I assist you?
1: Thank you.
0: You don't want to take me up on that offer?
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0: 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My name's Corey, and I don't think they thought this one through. So New York City going to experiment with automated solar-powered public toilets. These things are not cheap. 17 for $4 million. 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What could go wrong with that?
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2: 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Appreciate you having us on. Going to line 7. We're Christine.
1: Thanks for waiting on hold. I have an ex named Christine. 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
1: Yeah. 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
2: 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But he still has his temper tantrums for sure.
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0: 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My name's Corey, and how was your weekend? 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Hey, hit me up on the free iHeartRadio app with the talk back mic. I won't tell anybody but the few people listening, okay? Now, I want to hear from you. How'd your weekend go? So, Tiffany, you had today off, so you did what?
1: I slept in.
0: You slept in, like it's your part-time job. You're really committed to that role of doing nothing, huh?
1: Yeah.
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1: 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She was a

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I know Claire's number one for new country. Hi, country. B95, keeping the amazing country music going. 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
1: I'm always trying to show the boss that you are a fan of mine. 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By those numbers going up, it's like job security. Please give me a follow. So I got you on with me, Stacey. How you doing?
2: Oh, pretty good. I started working this week.
1: Oh, nice.
2: Previously, I was just being awesome and doing whatever I wanted all day.
1: Wait, hold up. So why did you stop that awesome job to start working? Being awesome and doing nothing sounds a whole lot better than actually doing work.
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